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3: For Wildcat 91.9, I'm Nathan Gaddy, and this is a weather update. For your Thursday night, mostly clear with a low around 72 degrees, east wind around 5 miles an hour, a 20% chance of precipitation at around 4 p.m. After that, clear skies. For Wildcat 91.9, I'm Nathan Gaddy, and this was a weather update.

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I am a junior at Kansas State University, and I major in news and sports media. 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

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The All-University Career Fair is coming up from September 22nd to the 24th at Bramlage Coliseum. This three-day multi-industry career fair hosts over 380 companies with new focuses and businesses each day. 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You can stop by the Career Center open 8 a.m. to 5 p.m. Monday through Friday for a resume tune-up or to get free professional clothing pieces from the Career Closet. 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
5: For Wildcat 91.9, I'm Nathan Gaddy, and this is a weather update. For your Thursday night, mostly clear with a low around 72 degrees, east wind around 5 miles an hour, a 20% chance of precipitation at around 4 p.m. After that, clear skies. For Wildcat 91.9, I'm Nathan Gaddy, and this was a weather update.

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You belong.

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1: For Wildcat 91.9, I'm Nathan Gaddy, and this is a weather update. For your Thursday night, mostly clear with a low around 72 degrees, east wind around 5 miles an hour, a 20% chance of precipitation at around 4 p.m. After that, clear skies. 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
3: For Wildcat 919, I'm Nathan Gaddy, and this is a weather update. For your Thursday night, mostly clear with a low around 72 degrees, east wind around 5 miles an hour, a 20% chance of precipitation at around 4 p.m. After that, clear skies. For Wildcat 919, I'm Nathan Gaddy, and this was a weather update.

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You belong. You belong.

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I am a junior at Kansas State University, and I major in news and sports media. 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

0: Hello, my name is Baylen Williams. I'm a senior and I'm in news and sports media here at Kansas State, and you're listening to Wildcat 919, where you belong.
1: Y'all, Christian Route is lit. Turn on that Christian Route. I've been here two turns. And again, Bobby, how could you? Oh, that's a
2: joke. It's a party in the heavens. It's a party in his throne. A party in the heavens, because one day I'm going home.

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They tell me Chubb's the only one that get your hand-me-downs. 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And Baka got a weird case, why is he around? 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

0: Hello, my name is Adam Blanchett, senior here at Kansas State University. I'm the only engineer here at Wildcat 919, where you belong.
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4: For Wildcat 919, I'm Nathan Getty, and this is a weather update. For your Thursday today, patchy fog before 9 a.m. is expected, otherwise mostly cloudy, and then gradually becoming sunny with a high near 90, southeast wind around 5 miles an hour. Your low for today is going to be 72. 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

0: 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You belong.
1: Yeah. Metro movies. 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
1: Heart fell to the floor. Think I had bruises on my knees. I spent years looking for it, just to find out that I couldn't see. 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We got shipwrecked and ended up on a beach, and we so quietly figured out exactly.

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3: For Wildcat 91.9, I'm Nathan Getty, and this is a weather update. For your Thursday today, patchy fog before 9 a.m. is expected, otherwise mostly cloudy, and then gradually becoming sunny with a high near 90. Southeast wind around 5 miles an hour. Your low for today is going to be 72. 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
1: What's the cracking? You already know who it is. Your boy Big Tuck, Freight Train Tuck, Astro World is Nan Session. You understand? I'm the dean of this here. I got this.

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0: I never have to press that 9-1-1. I'm just weak. 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
3: For Wildcat 91.9, I'm Nathan Getty, and this is a weather update. For your Thursday today, patchy fog before 9 a.m. is expected, otherwise mostly cloudy, and then gradually becoming sunny with a high near 90, southeast wind around 5 miles an hour. Your low for today is going to be 72. 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

0: set 100 with you, with self. 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
1: Yeah. 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
2: For Wildcat 91.9, I'm Nathan Getty, and this is a weather update. For your Thursday today, patchy fog before 9 a.m. is expected, otherwise mostly cloudy, and then gradually becoming sunny with a high near 90, southeast wind around 5 miles an hour. Your low for today is going to be 72. 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
0: But we can promise to keep playing music until you do.
1: Move it or lose it, buddy. I saw that spot first.
0: 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You belong.

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1: 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I know I am.
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It's so complex to me. 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Do you need bread? Do you need this? Do you need to be alone? I can wrap this up and get the f*** away instead. What is your wish? It could be granted. You're number one on my list. See, I'm Santa. Where's Rudolph? Your parasitic. I do not have

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2: For Wildcat 919, I'm Nathan Getty, and this is a weather update. For your Thursday today, patchy fog before 9 a.m. is expected, otherwise mostly cloudy, and then gradually becoming sunny with a high near 90, southeast wind around 5 miles an hour. Your low for today is going to be 72. For Wildcat 919, I'm Nathan Getty, and this was a weather update.

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1: Y'all, Christian Rap is lit. Turn on that Christian Rap. I be in here two turns. And again, how could you move? How could you move?
2: It's a party in the heavens. It's a party in his throne. A party in the heavens, because one day I'm going home.

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You belong.

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I am a junior at Kansas State University, and I major in news and sports media. 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
2: For Wildcat 91.9, I'm Nathan Getty, and this is a weather update. For your Thursday today, patchy fog before 9 a.m. is expected, otherwise mostly cloudy, and then gradually becoming sunny with a high near 90. Southeast wind around 5 miles an hour. Your low for today is going to be 72. For Wildcat 91.9, I'm Nathan Getty, and this was a weather update.

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2: For Wildcat 91.9, I'm Nathan Getty, and this is a weather update. For your Thursday today, patchy fog before 9 a.m. is expected, otherwise mostly cloudy, and then gradually becoming sunny with a high near 90, southeast wind around 5 miles an hour. Your low for today is going to be 72. For Wildcat 91.9, I'm Nathan Getty, and this was a weather update.

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2: For Wildcat 919, I'm Nathan Getty, and this is a weather update. For your Thursday today, patchy fog before 9 a.m. is expected, otherwise mostly cloudy, and then gradually becoming sunny with a high near 90, southeast wind around 5 miles an hour. Your low for today is going to be 72. For Wildcat 919, I'm Nathan Getty, and this was a weather update.

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1: For Wildcat 91.9, I'm Nathan Getty, and this is a weather update. For your Thursday today, patchy fog before 9 a.m. is expected, otherwise mostly cloudy, and then gradually becoming sunny with a high near 90. Southeast wind around 5 miles an hour. Your low for today is going to be 72. For Wildcat 91.9, I'm Nathan Getty, and this was a weather update.

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For Wildcat 91.9, I'm Nathan Gaddy, and this is a news update. The Manhattan City Commission has approved its 2027 budget, passing a 3-2 vote to lower the proposed tax rate. The revised plan trims the mill levy down to 52.5 mils, using $236,000 in general reserves to cushion the impact. For the average single-family homeowner, that translates to a 2.7% property tax increase, about $17 more a year, down from the previously proposed 3.5% hike. The commission also unanimously approved a 3% pay raise for city staff to boost retention while eliminating 4 full-time positions. Former Kansas Department of Education employee Katie Allen is speaking out over her pending federal wrongful termination lawsuit against former Commissioner Randy Watson. Allen claims Watson fired her under political pressure after she posted a controversial online comment about conservative activist Charlie Kirk, a comment she says caused her job and brought death threats to her home. Watson's defense claims she resigned voluntarily, citing an email sent at the time. Allen remains firm on her First Amendment rights as the case awaits a ruling from a Kansas federal court. Fairy tales are getting a Y2K shakeup at the Manhattan Arts Center with the opening of Once Upon a One More Time. The jukebox musical flips classic stories on their head as Cinderella and her fellow princesses discover feminism and the power of Britney Spears' iconic discography to rewrite their own happily ever afters. Featuring high-energy pop choreography and hits like Toxic and Circus, the show runs through September 20th. Showtimes are at 7:30 p.m. Friday and Saturday, with Sunday matinees at 2 p.m. For Wildcat 91.9, I'm Nathan Gaddy, and this was a news update. Now for a brief weather update. This morning, patchy fog before 9 a.m., otherwise mostly cloudy, then gradually becoming sunny with a high near 90, southeast wind about 5 miles an hour. Thursday night, mostly clear with a low around 72, east wind about 5 miles an hour. For Wildcat 91.9, I'm Nathan Gaddy, and this was a weather update.

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You belong.

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0: lost or where you're headed? That's okay. Hang out in the middle with us at Wildcat 91.9. 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
4: For Wildcat 91.9, I'm Nathan Getty, and this is a weather update. For your Thursday today, patchy fog before 9 a.m. is expected, otherwise mostly cloudy, and then gradually becoming sunny with a high near 90. Southeast wind around 5 miles an hour. Your low for today is going to be 72. For Wildcat 91.9, I'm Nathan Getty, and this was a weather update.

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You belong.

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I am a junior at Kansas State University, and I major in news and sports media. 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
3: For Wildcat 91.9, I'm Nathan Getty, and this is a weather update. For your Thursday today, patchy fog before 9 a.m. is expected, otherwise mostly cloudy, and then gradually becoming sunny with a high near 90. Southeast wind around 5 miles an hour. Your low for today is going to be 72. 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

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You belong.

document find the thing that we're all composed of. 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

0: 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So just another 100 infinities.
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0: 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I mean, not that you have anything else to do. 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
1: For Wildcat 91.9, I'm Ashley Oles, and this is a news update. The Manhattan City Commission has approved its 2027 budget, passing a 3-2 vote to lower the proposed tax rate. The revised plan trims the mill levy down to 52.5 mills, using $236,000 in general reserves to cushion the impact. For the average single-family homeowner, that translates to a 2.7% property tax increase, about $17 more a year, down from the previously proposed 3.5% hike. The commission also unanimously approved a 3% pay raise for city staff to boost retention while eliminating 4 full-time positions. Former Kansas Department of Education employee Katie Allen is speaking out over her pending federal wrongful termination lawsuit against former Commissioner Randy Watson. Allen claims Watson fired her under political pressure after she posted a controversial online comment about conservative activist Charlie Kirk, a comment she says cost her job and brought death threats to her home. Watson's defense claims she resigned voluntarily, citing an email sent at the time. Allen remains firm on her First Amendment rights as the case awaits a ruling from a Kansas federal court. Fairy tales are getting a Y2K shakeup at the Manhattan Arts Center with the opening of Once Upon a One More Time. The jukebox musical flips classic stories on their head as Cinderella and her fellow princesses discover feminism and the power of Britney Spears' iconic discography to rewrite their own happily ever afters. Featuring high-energy pop choreography and hits like Toxic and Circus, the show runs through September 20th. Showtimes are at 7:30 p.m. Friday and Saturday, with Sunday matinees at 2 p.m. For Wildcat 91.9, I'm Ashley Oles, and this was a news update.
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3: Awesome. 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
3: So many. 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
3: Again, that's Jake at tryufm.org if you want to schedule a meeting or get started with UFM and all the different ideas. 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
4: Absolutely.
3: Out is the first step to get started.
4: And you don't need, you know, special certifications to teach classes like Dungeons and Dragons. Experience helps,
3: yeah,
4: but you don't need a certification. Now, if you're trying to teach a class like CPR, we do need you to have certification
3: yeah.
4: in order to teach those classes.
3: I
4: but
3: hope so. Yeah.
4: Most skills and hobbies, I mean, experience is the best way to learn.
3: Absolutely. Well, I think we've kept our special guest waiting long enough. Ladies and gentlemen, we're excited to have Jill Nixon, the owner of Chicopee Pottery, with us today. Jill, thanks for being here.
5: Well, thanks so much for having me.
3: We're excited to dive into your background and talk about what Chicopee Pottery is. So maybe if you could start with just a little bit background on what is Chicopee Pottery.
5: Oh, you bet. So I'm a local potter, and I started my business, I think, like in 2018, just more of a, started out as a hobby, and then after a while, you make so much pottery, and there's only so much pottery you can give away. So I went, I wonder if I can sell this. And it just kind of evolved from there. So I do some local markets over the holidays. I also have a permanent booth at Eclectic Charm here in Manhattan that my pottery is there all year round. And I have an online shop as well. So
4: can you tell us a little bit about what is Cups of Connection and where did this idea come from?
5: Oh, my goodness. Well, we're so excited about this. So Cups of Connections is just kind of something that has been on my mind, just a way for people to actually sit down and have a cup of coffee. I think so many people say, hey, let's grab a cup of coffee, or they want to meet new people. They just don't know how. So it's been kind of just in the back of my mind for a long time. And then when Flight Crew Coffee came into town, I have a big heart for Flight Crew. My brother's a pilot. My niece is a pilot, you know, that kind of thing. And so I wanted to reach out to her and say, hey, that is a great idea. But she was actually doing a different event, so I just didn't reach out to her. And then, about 6 months ago, they asked if they could put some of my pottery in their shop. And then I said, hey, I had this great idea. And they're like, oh, we want to do that. So it just kind of evolved. And they're just such great people to work with. And it's just a super great fit for doing this kind of an event.
3: Yeah. I also love Flight Crew. Delicious.
5: It's yes.
3: So good. Are you going to say, Jake?
4: I was going to say, so what is Cups of Connection?
5: I'm sorry.
4: No, so, you're good.
5: Yeah. What is it? Cups of Connection, it's an evening that people come in and I'm going to make pairs of matching mugs, and then they choose their favorite mug, and it's kind of hidden. And then when everybody has their mug, they're going to kind of reveal it. And then there's a matching mug, and that's going to be the person they kind of connect with. So they'll sit down. The flight crew will provide them a drink off of their curated menu. And then they'll, you know, just kind of see where the conversation goes from there. It's not networking. It's not a singles event. It's just meet somebody in the community that you would not maybe have crossed paths with otherwise.
3: Oh, yeah, well said. Well, in this day and age of so many people being online all the time, we need something to bring us together in person. And it seems like coffee and pottery both have a way of bringing people together like that. So maybe if you could talk about, was that the whole intention with this, and is bringing people together and kind of the collaboration between Chicopee Pottery and Flight Crew feel like it just seemed like a natural fit?
5: Oh, such a natural fit. I think that, I was talking with Heather. Unfortunately, she couldn't be here today, but she is the owner of Flight Crew Coffee, and she said that her main goal with her business is community and connection. And it is. It's very natural to sit down with a nice, comfortable mug in your hand and be relaxed and just give people time. And, you know, I think we talk about connecting all the time, but to really just sit down and connect and just be curious and learn about somebody and take that time. It just, you know, we're so busy going to and from, and just to have just some time set aside to meet an interesting person and, you know, just be curious about their life and their story and, you know, listen.
4: Yeah. So, Jill, where did the idea of using matching handcrafted mugs to bring people together come from?
5: My brain. Just because it's just fun. You know, I think everybody, when I do in-person markets, I notice that people are drawn to certain mugs for certain reasons. And it's always very interesting to me why. Maybe it's a memory, or it's cute, or it's pretty, or it just fits just perfectly. So you have two people that kind of choose the same mug, there's already a connection and something in common to even start with. And then they get to bring home a nice little keepsake of the evening as well.
3: Yeah, well said.
4: Now, I know Heather's wasn't able to join us today. What do you think makes Flight Crew such a good place for conversation and connection?
5: Oh, my goodness. Well, of course, you've been in there before. And it's just, it's set up so nicely. And just whenever I go in there, it feels very relaxed. And people, it's just an inviting place. It feels good to be in there, and you see little conversations going on in the corner. Sometimes people are, you know, working or studying, but there's just, it's just a nice, calm place to be. The staff is wonderful, very inviting. I feel very welcome there, and I think that's an important part of this, is that everybody is welcome, you know, whether they're a younger person or retired or anybody in between. You know, it's just, you feel good being in there. So it's just a very natural fit.
3: Yeah, yeah. Manhattan is full of just interesting people all across the board and different areas. Why do you think it can still be hard, though, to meet someone outside of your circle? If like, you know, with how small Manhattan is, you think everybody knows everybody in some ways, but it can still be difficult to break out of kind of your circle, who you run around with sometimes.
5: Yeah, you know, that is really the million-dollar question, isn't it? You know, it's... Unfortunately, I think we all are feeling like we're connected with people now because of all the online stuff, but we're really not truly connected. And so it's comfortable, it's easy to just be online and to be in person and meet somebody new. That is a little bit more difficult. You have to put yourself out there. And, you know, we gravitate towards the things that we like, whether it's sports in common or arts in common, but not always do those circles interconnect. So, you know, interestingly enough, I know Jake through boxing. So, you know, it's funny how,
3: love
5: you
3: that.
5: Know, little things, you know, you do kind of connect in ways, but I mean, I was driving around and looking at all the cars in town. I'm like, I know none of these people, you know, and it's just kind of sad. But, you know, that feeling when you see a familiar face, even if it was just for a time, even that little smile and acknowledgement to have somebody recognize you and see you and, you know, maybe even remember your name. It's really great.
4: Mm-hmm. And remember all the burpees that I made you do.
5: who can forget?
4: Yeah. So why was it important that to, you know, both you and Flight Crew, that it not feel like a singles event or a networking event?
5: Yeah, because that's absolutely kind of opposite of what we want it to be. We want it just to be more of discovery and not really an agenda. You know, you're not trying to look for a partner. You're not trying to, you know, make a deal or make a connection through business. You know, it's just, you know, I would love nothing more than to have, you know, younger, you know, kids or teenagery people all the way up to 90-year-olds and, you know, all walks of life. And there's so many interesting people with such great stories. And unless you have a moment to sit down and talk with them, you know, you don't know. And not that you have to be a storyteller. You can just be there and enjoy somebody.
3: Yeah. Yeah. So what do each of your businesses already do to create community, and how does Cups of Connection build on that? I know you touched a little bit on it earlier, but.
5: Yeah. Well, I know, I think Heather, that is her main goal of her coffee shop is to reach out to community. I know she's run events before, and she, you know, she is inviting. In fact, that's how I got to know her. She invited me in just as a guest artist to put stuff in her shop. And she, in fact, I need to mention this too. At the beginning of the event, we just have a young man whose name is Ben White, who is going to be playing guitar as people come in. And they just kind of reached out and invited him. And so she's a really, I think she really likes the arts and really wants to promote that, but it's hard for people to get out there and, you know, showcase their things. So she's, you know, she's very inviting with all the community, I think. She's, yeah, very open about it. As for me, oh, gosh, you know, pottery is a very solo experience. I sit in my garage and sometimes my cats come in and bug me. Other than that, it's just me. And so it's so nice to get out to markets and to be able to see people, but I don't have that opportunity very often. So one of my favorite things to do, I do go down, have for quite a few years, once a year to the Discovery Center, and I've done an in-person demonstration. And my favorite part of that isn't necessarily the pottery. It's the kids and the curious adults and talking to them about pottery. So, you know, I think I miss that a little bit in my life, just being a solo person in the garage. So I do like to make those connections, and I do see how important that is.
4: Can you walk us through the evening? Like, what will someone experience from the time they arrive at Flight Crew?
5: Yes, well, first of all, we'll have a Ben will be playing guitar, so it'll be nice, just a nice relaxing atmosphere to start out with. They'll come in and they will choose their cup, their mug. It's going to be hidden, so you don't know, you know, you can't say, oh, I really want to talk to that person, I'm going to choose the matching mug. You can't do that, so it's all just blind. There'll be some time for them to come on in and choose the mug, and then after everybody has it, we'll just have a reveal, which is going to be kind of fun, I think, because everybody, it reminds me of Survivor, where they show the rocks and what team are you going to be on, you know, so you get to find your match, and then we're just allowing people time to sit down and just talk. We will have some conversation cards if they need help with starters. If not, you know, it's up to the people. They can just say and talk and let the conversation go where it wants to. Also, everybody is going to get a drink from Flight Crew, so the Flight Crew staff will at some point fill their mugs with a good drink. We do have some decaffeinated stuff since it's an evening event. And then really we're just going to kind of see where the evening goes, and we'll wind it on down. And hopefully, if nothing else, people will have had a good conversation and met somebody that they wouldn't have otherwise met. And then it's up to them. There's no pressure to, you know, continue anything or exchange phone numbers or anything like that. It's just sit down and meet, have a conversation.
3: And not a blind date or anything
5: No, not even.
3: Just free coffee and free connections. That's so cool. I love that. So for someone who maybe loves the idea but feels a little nervous about walking in and talking to someone they don't know, what would you tell them?
5: You know, just show up as yourself and, you know, be curious about the other person. And if both people are curious about the other person, the conversation will happen. And I know some people are more reserved and some people are more outgoing. So it might be, you know, just follow the lead of the person who's just kind of, you know, ready to get into it. But I think really the beauty of the mugs is that it's already a conversation starter. I mean, if nothing else, they can say, why did you pick this mug? And the, you know, I just don't think that it's going to be, I think it'll flow very naturally and easily. And then, you know, we do have some thoughts as what we can do if people are struggling, that the staff is going to be able to, you know, kind of help out if we need to. But I don't think that's going to even be necessary.
4: What's been the most fun or unexpected part of putting the event together?
5: Oh, gosh. Two things. First of all, really getting to know the crew at Flight Crew. They're fun and they're energetic, and we've had a few meetings together, and it's just you walk in the door and you already just feel like, hey, I have a new friend, and you sit down and talk with them. So that truly, truly has been the best part is getting to know Flight Crew itself. The second thing, it's been very interesting because I have posted this on some social media things, and the amount of people that are just like, this is a great idea, we need more of this connection. I really do feel like everybody is missing that in their lives. And so it's been fun to hear people just say, yes, this is great. Let's do more of this. Why don't we do more of this? You know, the community needs to do more of this in general, just easy ways to connect with people that isn't a singles or networking.
3: Yeah. Yeah. So besides the handcrafted mug and a good drink, is that what you hope people ultimately take away from this experience?
5: Really just more just a good feeling about the experience. Just what I really want them to take away with is just feeling like they truly connected with somebody, even if it's just for that hour or so that night. That's the biggest takeaway.
3: Yeah, well said.
4: So for someone listening who wants to join, when is Cups of Connection And what does the ticket include? How do they get one of the tickets for those limited spots?
5: Okay. Yes. So the event is Thursday, September 24th. It starts at 6 o'clock. We'll run to about 8 o'clock or so. They will receive the mug that they choose. They get to take home with them, as well as they get to pick the drink they want to off of the curated menu. And then they... In order to get the tickets, the best thing to do is to go to Flight Crew's website. They have an event page set up for it. And their website is flightcrewcoffee.com. And we have some tickets available yet, so we'd love to see anybody who's interested join in. And if you have any questions, they can always reach out to Heather at Flight Crew through her website, or they can find me on my website or social media. And just reach out with a DM, and I will answer any questions they might have.
3: That's great. And if somebody wants to find your location of where you're located for pottery or anything like that, where can they? I know you kind of mentioned the website and where they could find. Do you have a physical location, right?
5: No. You can't really see me. you can see my pottery, unless you want to come to my garage.
3: Yeah. That's where Flight Crew is for, though, being able to see all the pottery on display. And if they want to reach out to you, they can. What's your email? Did you say that already?
5: So my website is chickabeepottery.com, and they can reach out to me there. I'm also on Facebook and Instagram, and my booth is at Eclectic Charm. They're open Thursdays through Saturdays, 10 to 6. They can see my booth with all my pottery there.
4: And where is Eclectic Charm at?
5: Eclectic Charm is on Fort Riley Boulevard, right on the frontage road. The only way I can say, if you know where the old reptile museum was, it's that road.
6: Yes.
5: Everybody knows that, and they're not there anymore, so I don't know how to tell people how to get to it. But
4: the old reptile world.
5: Yeah, reptile world, yes.
3: Yeah. And Eclectic Charm has that little old yellow, like, van, bus, or
5: something?
3: Yeah,
5: it looks like a milk truck or an ice cream truck or something like that.
3: Yes.
5: Yeah, yeah. Nice.
3: Exactly.
5: Yeah. Yes,
4: I know what you're talking about now.
3: Yeah. Exactly. No, we drive by it every time coming into town.
5: Yep.
3: That's great. Okay. Well, thank you so much, Jill, for giving us a quick rundown of really what to expect, coming up this next Thursday, and how people can just get involved and have some more connection in the community.
5: Yeah, thank you so much. It's been great connecting with you guys today.
3: All right, Jake, what do we have coming up in terms of classes this week for UFM?
4: All right, so Sunday, September 20th, is Origami Art Ninja Stars. That's what the class that Gage is teaching. September 22nd, Tuesday, Introduction to Real Estate Investing and Adult Tennis 101. September 23rd, Wednesday, is Okonomi Yaki, Japanese Savory Pancake, and Dirty Hands Date Night for ceramics class. Always have to
3: emphasize the ceramics. Yep.
4: It's ceramics. September 25th, Friday, it's a no school day, but you can make it a UFM day. So from 7:30 a.m. to 5:30 p.m., we'll have our ABLE staff working with youth. 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
3: And September 26th, that Saturday, is Autumn Teas.
4: Oh, wow. I think I got multiple Saturdays on here. Those are...
3: We'll keep them rolling,
4: those
3: then.
4: Are typos. Those are not Saturday classes.
3: Are they Sunday?
4: That might be a Sunday and a Monday.
3: Oh,
4: yeah, I think
3: goodness.
4: That's... So the Autumn Teas class is Sunday, September 27th.
3: Gotcha.
4: And then September 28th. 8th is a Monday for blended learning, first aid, CPR, AED.
3: Gotcha.
4: But that class is closed. It's full of
3: enrollments.
4: Yeah.
3: Ah, that's all right.
4: Then October, those ones, you got those.
3: Kicking off October 1st, though. I can't believe October's already here. October 1st, that Thursday, Triggered. What's Triggered?
4: I think it's going to be talking about a few things that are triggering.
3: Triggering. Okay.
4: Yeah.
3: I'm trigger talking about. I want to know. It's interesting though. I'd be
4: Sign
3: curious to
4: class.
3: Know. Yeah, you're convincing me right now, honestly. Healing Through Crystal Sound. That's October 1st on Thursday. October 2nd, Friday, another round of Triggered. Foot Health, Stretch and Reset, Pilates for Men, Prenatal Yoga, Pilates Mat, an Intro to Fire Dancing and Flow Arts. And then October 3rd, that Saturday, Learn Fun, Experiential Ways to Teach Children Social Emotional Learning, Veteran Wellness, Your Health, Your Journey, World of Whiskey, Basics of Plant Nutrition, Burlesque, Aerial 101, and Floating Pole 101. So many great classes. Eclectic. So talk about eclectic.
5: Yeah, classes. You guys have everything. My goodness.
3: I love the word eclectic, honestly.
4: Everything but horses. One of my favorites. No horses.
3: No horses.
4: No horse classes.
3: Oh. Is it just you don't have, like, the space?
4: I think it's insurance. Insurance won't let us have horse classes because horses are expensive.
3: Yeah, horses are expensive. Well, Jill, we always like to give the last minute or just a couple seconds, however long you want to take, on some words of wisdom. If someone's unsure about coming out, being able to, you know, give them off take the opportunity to be able to talk to other people and make the connections, what words could you maybe incentivize or give them?
5: I just want to say sometimes it's okay just to be brave. You know, get out of your comfort zone, meet somebody you may not have otherwise met. It'll be a unique experience for sure, I'm sure a very positive and fun experience. So I hope that if anybody at all is interested, just take a chance. Come on.
3: Yeah.
5: Let's do it.
3: Yeah. Well, so having a willingness to learn, right?
5: Yeah, exactly.
3: Yeah. Learn about others, and that's what we always talk about here, the Little Apple Locals podcast. We're live every single Friday at noon on Wildcat 91.9. 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
1: For Wildcat 91.9, I'm Ashley Oles, and this is a weather update. Expect it to be mostly sunny with a high near 94 degrees. Winds will come out of the southwest at 5 to 10 miles per hour, with gusts up to 20 miles per hour. For Wildcat 91.9, I'm Ashley Oles, and this has been a weather update.

0: That was Tech It by Cafoon here on Wildcat 91.9, where you belong. I'm Cadence Breyer. Welcome to Conversations with Cadence. If you guys don't know me or haven't heard my voice before, I hosted the Evening Drive about 2 years ago, my freshman year here with Delaney Murphy on Wildcat 91.9, and was off the air most of sophomore year, just busy doing some other things. And I was like, you know what? I kind of miss this a lot. So I'm back, and I'm here with a good friend, special guest, Milana Rowe. Milana, how are you today?
1: I am doing amazing. Thank you for asking.
0: Of course. Guys, Milana and I are good friends. How did we meet?
1: I think through radio.
0: I think so. I'm trying to remember the moment, though. Maybe there wasn't a moment.
1: I think you sat behind me. You were eating your chicken. And I'm kidding. I have no idea.
0: So we have a weekly radio meeting at 4:30 p.m. on Thursdays, and that's just when I happen to be at campus the entire day. So I pack lunch and dinner, and most meetings I am there eating my chicken and rice at 4:30 p.m. because that's an appropriate dinner time.
1: I agree.
0: Yeah, after you've had a long day.
1: Exactly.
0: So were you at the meeting yesterday?
1: I was at the meeting yesterday.
0: You were?
1: Were you?
0: I fear I was not.
1: Okay.
0: What did we cover?
1: That's a great question. I know we did like exec updates and stuff, and they were talking about how we like kind of lost a credential and stuff. We're like, only so many of us can be on the field at a time, and that was like the biggest thing that I took away. I don't know, the people who do like color and stuff, they had their own thing, but I didn't understand that. That's not my lingo at all. But yeah, and then my group, because we host a show on Monday called Overtime, and it's our sports talk. We were mainly focused on our stuff and, like, getting all of our stuff to Brody so he can post it on the website. But
0: awesome. And tell us more about your show. Who do you do it with? What do you talk about?
1: Yeah, so our show is on Mondays from 6 to 7 p.m. and I host it with good friends Addison Lowe, Marin Sheehy, and Zoe Taylor. Cool. And the four of us, we just get in here. We talk about literally anything sports, as that's a career we all want to pursue. So, yeah, I would say we just... anything K-State, anything pros, you name it, we talk about it.
0: And there's been a lot of controversy. I'm in a diversity and media class, and all we've been talking about this week is the Sydney Sweeney Nuvig.
1: I think that's
0: Nuvig ad. If you haven't seen it, Google it, or don't. You don't have to. Do you want to explain it?
1: Well, I would say I talked about it Monday and like kind of how I saw it. I was very confused because, I don't know, I just started seeing a lot of TikToks and Instagram posts like, Sydney Sweeney's ad, don't really show this stuff. And I'm like, hold up, pause. Yeah. So then I had to go find it. And so pretty much it's her practically nude and promoting a sports betting ad. Mm-hmm. Yeah, and so I don't know. It's just... you know, do you know anything about sports? I think it's, I don't know, not the type of video that should be out there, especially for us who have been, like, driving that pathway and wanting to become in sports.
0: Mm-hmm. Well, and I don't know if you know, she owns a share of the company.
1: Oh, I did.
0: She owns,
1: that.
0: Like, either half or 33%. Like, she owns, like, a big share of the company. So there's, like, a CEO... oh, I forget his name. I should have Googled it. And then she owns, like, another big chunk. So they were, like... she got to kind of choose it, too, because she is part of the brand, because she owns part of the company. If you want to Google it, you can, but basically, I don't know how to make this.
1: I mean, I just think that's interesting based on how, you know, prior to it, there's ads of, like, her quotes of, I feel like I'm being a victim of this kind of stuff, and it's like... well, I mean, you know, there's always, you give what you get, or you get what you give, or whatever, you know what I'm talking about.
0: Yeah, sure,
1: like,
0: yeah.
1: Whatever you put out there, like, you're going to receive it one way or another, and I, you know, I hate to say that as, you know, a woman in sports myself, but I don't know, it's just, I feel, because then someone else, I don't know if this is true, too, so don't quote me on it, but someone said that it's, like, just the right amount of length so people can't skip it on YouTube.
0: Oh, maybe.
1: I don't know if that's true or not.
0: Because 15 seconds you can't skip, but like 30 you could. Yeah.
1: I don't know.
0: No, that might be true. Well, my media class, we were talking about, well, why is it okay for like an athlete on Sports Illustrated to be in like a bikini or like nude or whatever? And then like, why is it okay that she's not? But then the argument goes back to like, well, they're actually women in sports. Like they are like the brand and like. What they're promoting, and then Sydney Sweeney's just like Sydney Sweeney. And we also talked about, I don't know if you saw her like American Eagle advertisement of like the it's in my jeans or my jeans are blue or something like that. I don't know, I think it's interesting how she uses I feel like she does use her body for, mm-hmm. like, her brand and her advertisement and, like, her money and things like that, which is just fascinating. But also, like, her totally her choice.
1: Yeah.
0: You know?
1: She
0: and
1: could
0: that's,
1: say no.
0: That's her brand. Mm-hmm. Like, that's what she chooses to do. And, like, I remember seeing the Anyone But You movie when they're on the yacht. Have you seen the movie?
1: No.
0: What?
1: Wait, talk about
0: okay,
1: it, and then we'll
0: okay,
1: see if
0: okay,
1: I can,
0: okay.
1: like,
0: it's the Sydney Sweeney, Glenn Powell movie that
1: oh,
0: came
1: yes,
0: out.
1: Yes,
0: yeah,
1: yes,
0: okay, yeah.
1: Okay, yeah, yeah.
0: The scene on the yacht where she's in the blue dress, mm-hmm. and it's just, like, unnecessary cleavage.
1: Yeah.
0: You know, I'm just, mm-hmm. like, they did that on purpose.
1: Right.
0: You know, there's just so many, like, Hollywood advertisement things that are just, like, I feel unnecessary, but.
1: It's out there.
0: That's true.
1: And they can't get rid of it.
0: That is true. But, Milana, tell us where you just came from as we're talking about women in sports.
1: I just came from three rowing recrews with KU's State Athletics. I'm a photographer photo intern for them, and so I get to work with all the sports teams and yeah, take pictures.
0: Yeah. What's your favorite part of the job?
1: Oh, I think my favorite part of the job is like, yes, you get to be like in the action. Like it almost feels like you're a player, and you know, I grew up playing a lot of sports, so it's just fun to be immersed in that kind of atmosphere. But I think with that being said, it's also like you have so much creative freedom, which is nice. So it's like, yeah, you got to get the goals. Yes, you got to get the action. But it's like, if you see something, like take a picture of it. It's going to get most likely used because it's not what everyone sees. So I don't know. It just challenges me creatively. And that's why I think I like it so much.
0: Cool. And what is a, you said rowing recruit. Is that like
1: yeah.
0: students visiting K-State or they are
1: committed?
0: I
1: don't know. They don't really explain that to us.
0: Okay.
1: We're just told, hey, like there's three people that are interested and or committed and or like literally just there for the rowing team.
0: Gotcha.
1: Like they want to be a part of it eventually. I don't know if they're like looking at other schools. So we're just told to, you know, take pictures of them. So that way if they do like an unofficial or an official visit, I'm not sure how it works because there was three of them today. And so typically more if it's official, it's just one. But I don't know. That was my first time doing rowing. So
0: did they pose together? Or it was individuals?
1: They all did individuals. And then at the end, there was one of the girls. I love her to death. She was amazing.
0: Aww.
1: She was like, okay, we all need to get a picture together. We all need to do like this kind of pose.
0: Aww.
1: We need to do like JCPenney. And I was like, we got all the time in the world. Let's do it.
0: The JCPenney.
1: Like, yeah. Well, like one girl was like laying down. She had like the hands underneath her head.
0: Mm-hmm.
1: And then the other one was like on top of her. And then the other one was on top of her. And I was like, do you guys know each other? And they're like, no, we met like at the beginning of the day.
0: Oh, wow.
1: So I was like, perfect. I love this team camaraderie
0: yeah,
1: already. So.
0: Love it. Wait, and this is like the set up media photos with like the K-State background and
1: yes.
0: the purple lights and stuff.
1: Yeah.
0: Oh, okay.
1: Yeah. So we have a white backdrop and then we also have like a creative one too.
0: Okay.
1: Fun.
0: Yeah, oh, that's
1: fun.
0: So cool. Guys, check out Milana on the sidelines. She's kind of awesome.
1: Oh, yeah.
0: Oh, I mean,
1: okay.
0: What I love about radio is you never know what we look like.
1: Yeah. Exactly.
0: Like, you can hear my voice, but you don't know who I am.
1: Yeah, or if you, like, stalk us on Instagram.
0: Well,
1: or,
0: you could.
1: I mean, if you're millennial, Facebook, I don't know.
0: Are you on Facebook?
1: I am on Facebook.
0: I am not on Facebook.
1: Well, okay. In my defense, the only reason why I'm on Facebook is because that's where my, like, whole horse show world
0: oh.
1: is. So, like, my trainers are on there. My friends are trainers. That's where I've got to look for it, so.
0: When you show, do you post on Facebook?
1: Like horses?
0: Yeah.
1: yes and no. A lot of my stuff synced. So it's like whatever I post on Instagram will most likely paste or post to my Facebook.
0: Yeah.
1: But then I also have like just individual posts that I'll put on Facebook but not on Instagram. If that makes sense.
0: Yeah, it does.
1: Yeah. Because I mean when I went to the Level 1 Championships in 2023, like I made just posts for that but not on Instagram.
0: Yeah, Milana's cool like that.
1: Okay.
0: No, she's... Oh, actually, you and your little, like, sparkle black shirt on your Instagram, I see it in my head. I pictured it in my head.
1: Which one?
0: Or maybe is it your profile photo? You have a cowboy hat on,
1: oh.
0: you have a black sparkle button-down shirt, and you're standing
1: yeah.
0: next to a horse.
1: That's my profile picture.
0: Oh, it is?
1: Yes.
0: For Instagram? Okay,
1: yeah,
0: see?
1: For Instagram. Yep.
0: I literally have, like, a photographic memory, kind of.
1: She just liked that.
0: Milana Rowe 06, is that it?
1: No.
0: Oh.
1: You're close.
0: Really?
1: Yeah, you're really close.
0: 09?
1: No. It's the last number is a 6, but it's double digit.
0: Double digit.
1: It was my show number. Also the year my
0: 3-6?
1: No. Close. My grandma was born this year.
0: 4-6?
1: Yep.
0: Wow. 4-6. Are you sure?
1: I'm positive.
0: I'm remembering an 06, but maybe that's just wrong.
1: No, I'm an 07 baby.
0: Yeah.
1: Hey, baby.
0: Wait, are you 19?
1: Yeah.
0: Okay. I just turned 20 this summer, and let me tell you, I know. Because it's like, I feel old here mm-hmm. because a lot of my friends are younger and now I'm like an upperclassman. But then I go home and I'm like, I'm still a child.
1: Yes.
0: You know, like living with your parents, it just changes. It feels so different.
1: No, I agree.
0: But like legally, I can't do anything. Mm-hmm. Like, you know what I mean? And then because 20, but then it's like I'm an adult. I'm in my 20s. Like I was thinking about this the other day, Milana. This decade of my life and of yours soon too, genuinely could die, could buy a house, could get married, could have a baby, could get cancer. You know what I mean?
1: Could get arrested.
0: Could get arrested. That too. Like there's just so many life events. Like literally could put a deposit down on a house.
1: Which
0: I mean, I'm
1: insane.
0: Not going to, but like in these 10 years, I probably will. I might have a child.
1: Which is insane.
0: Like, but then it's like you think about ages 10 to 20. 10 to 19 or whatever, and it's like, whoa, that was...
1: That was a jump.
0: That was
1: Hop's been a jump.
0: Crazy decade, too.
1: Yeah.
0: Man. Do you ever miss, like, being a little kid? Like, actually?
1: 100%.
0: Yeah.
1: Yeah. There's... Yeah. I don't know. Everyone, like... You see the TikTok posts. It's like, oh, I wish I would have napped more during nap time. I don't know why I made, like, such a fuss about it. Like, yeah, same. Me here. Me too. Yeah. But, like... Going by playgrounds and stuff is like they don't have a care in the world.
0: True.
1: What's going on.
0: Oh, man.
1: That's what I miss about it. It's just like you just live life. Your parents gave you food.
0: Mm-hmm.
1: You had to go run around and kick a soccer ball during this.
0: And like the biggest part of your day or the most important was like when you lost in recess. You know what I mean? Like that was your empire for the day. Now it's like, oh, I failed this test. Or like I have to work. Like. Life is just so much more real now.
1: It is.
0: It's just crazy.
1: It is crazy. And I don't know, I think that's something I look forward to, especially with, like, having kids, like, kind of living vicariously through them. And, they don't really have to care, so that means, I mean, I have to care, but, like, that's all that matters, right?
0: Well, and something else that's been a big thing is, like, I know you're living in your apartment now. Mm-hmm. It's like, okay, cooking for myself, like, going grocery shopping. And, like, I lived in a sorority house last year, so, like, didn't cook for myself, only cleaned, like, my space. But it's just crazy because it's, like, this is, like, adulting. Like, I had to, like, when am I going to the grocery store? Okay, when am I going to dethraw my chicken? Like, all that, you know what I mean? Like, all, like, I just, like, and then it's, like, got to go into work or I got to get my school done or, like, hang out with friends. It's, like, there's actually so many variables now that you have to take into account.
1: Well, that's funny you say that because I went to classes yesterday at like 11:30, which that's when my first class is, and I'm walking to class and I go, crap, I didn't set out the chicken. So I text my roommate because she gets back at like 11:45 and she has morning classes, and I was like, hey, can you like set out the chicken? Like, I'm gonna cook it tonight. Like, that's my bad, it was in the freezer. And so she set it out, and I get back around, what time is already done, like 6 o'clock probably.
0: Oh wow.
1: And it was still frozen. So I was like, well, guys, we're not having chicken tonight. We can have it tomorrow night, but not tonight.
0: Yeah. That happened to me last week. And then, like, this week, I bought my chicken. And I was like, okay, I'm not even going to freeze it. I'm just going to cook it right away and, like, just have it done. And then it was in my fridge for, like, 3 days. And I was like, Cadence, you're not cooking this soon. So then I had to freeze it. So I had, like, pasta. Actually, Aldi Gouda mac and cheese. Fire.
1: Okay.
0: Highly recommend.
1: I'll have to look
0: it's
1: into
0: like
1: $2.
0: That.
1: $2.
0: Oh. Yeah, it's cheap.
1: Is it, like... Like
0: it's a, like a box, and then it's like the spinny macaroni, like thick spinny noodles, and then
1: spinny
0: like
1: noodles.
0: Gouda. What are those called?
1: I don't know.
0: Okay, I was like,
1: I'm not
0: curly.
1: Italian, I don't know.
0: It's so good. Okay. Wait, what have you been meal prepping? Chicken?
1: A lot of chicken.
0: Okay.
1: So Dylan's had a deal for their Tyson chicken. Where it's buy one, get one free.
0: Oh, wow.
1: And so one of my roommates and I kind of went over there, bought a lot of chicken. Yeah, I'll say a lot of chicken. But yet last night I had chicken and tomatillo sauce, which is a classic at my household. My dad makes it, and, you know, mine was okay. I learned I don't have a blender, and a blender is needed for that. So I just had to, like, dig through and pick the peels out because I couldn't just, like,
0: for the tomatillo?
1: It. Yeah.
0: Okay, and that is, like, a green...
1: Tomato-looking thing.
0: Okay.
1: Yeah, so you put it in the oven, and you, like, broil it.
0: Okay.
1: And then you, like, put it into a container, and then you're supposed to blend it, but I just use, like, a fork and just to make it sauce. And, yeah. And then you just, like, cover your chicken in it. You can make tacos out of it. You can just eat it in a bowl. It's one of my favorites.
0: My mouth is watering just thinking about it.
1: Well, we'll have it again because I have a lot of tomatillos.
0: Okay.
1: Like, things left, so I'll invite you over.
0: You know what we should do, Milana?
1: What
0: we should have, like, a cooking night at each other's, like, house and apartment.
1: Oh, I'm so
0: like,
1: down.
0: Like, I will cook for you, and then you can cook for me.
1: Sounds
0: Wait,
1: great.
0: Let's do it.
1: Okay.
0: My lunches recently, I pack a lunch because I'm on campus overtime lunch.
1: Yeah.
0: Over the lunch.
1: Time
0: of lunch.
1: Yeah.
0: And overtime. Shout out the show.
1: Yep.
0: But I've been getting, normally I like meal prep beef or chicken and then I like make bowls and like have like a really good lunch. This week, I kid you not, sandwich every day. And really? I don't even like sandwiches that much.
1: Yeah.
0: But I'm like, this is the quickest thing. I got nothing else. Like, throwing it in a bag, so.
1: I mean, you gotta do what you gotta do. I don't know. I feel like that's one thing for me now being on my own. Mm-hmm. Like, I ate sandwiches all the time in high school. And so I think I'm, like, trying to get as far away from that as possible. Yeah. Well, yeah. One day I'll be like, okay, I'm craving a PB&J or something, so.
0: See, I can't even do the PB&J.
1: Really?
0: I'm like turkey cheese, yeah.
1: At least it's not ham. I don't like ham.
0: Ham's weird.
1: Yeah, ham's just...
0: I'm sorry for you ham lovers out there. I just, I can't do it.
1: Yeah.
0: Like, even at Thanksgiving, I'm just like, ooh. Like, it's like rubbery kind of.
1: Yes. No, I totally agree. My whole family, okay, they'll make ham sandwiches because my brother likes ham, my mom likes ham, and my dad eats whatever. So, my dad and I are, like, not picky, but I'm picky when it comes to, like, ham, I guess.
0: Mm-hmm.
1: And literally, every time my brother's like, oh, you want a ham sandwich? I was like, I don't like ham. And my mom was like, since when have you never liked ham? And I'm like, I've just never liked
0: it.
1: Like, the whole time. I don't know what else you want me to say.
0: Yeah.
1: Yeah. This is a reoccurring conversation between the two of us. Oh, well.
0: Gotta love it.
1: Gotta love it.
0: Okay. Well, in the meantime, we're going to take a little commercial break and hear all about Tanner's Bar and Grill. 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
2: 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You belong.

0: That was Sedona here on Wildcat 919, where you belong. Welcome back to Conversations with Cadence. I'm Cadence Breyer, here again with Milana Rowe. Milana, hello.
1: Hello.
0: All right, so I keep sticky notes in my car because I don't like to be on my phone when I drive. Also, you're not supposed to, and it's illegal.
1: Yep.
0: But I always have random... You know when you're driving or in the showers when you have the best thoughts?
1: Yeah.
0: Or not, maybe not the best, but they just... mine are probably not the best, now that I say that. But they just pop into your head and you're like, wow, I just need to get this out on paper. I don't want to forget it. So
1: yeah.
0: This was the one that I had actually actively this morning as I was driving somewhere.
1: Okay.
0: I need to hear your take.
1: Yep.
0: Maybe it's not about how... Wait, I cannot read this. Oh, yes, I can. Maybe it's not about how much we can get done, but how much fun we can have doing it. Because I am a chronic victim of, like, I just need to get it done and, like, cross it off my to-do list and, like, I just need to do all the things and, like, blah, blah, blah, blah. Like, I like the feeling of checking it off and, like, saying I completed a task. But then I was like, maybe it's not about, like, doing all of it and, like, just getting it done, but, like, enjoying it while you do it.
1: Yeah, absolutely. Well, actually, it's kind of funny you say that. That just brought me back to high school. and my history teacher, shout out Mr. Pence from Resurrection Christian High School. Anyways, he always had the phrase of, like, you don't have to do it, you get to do it, which is kind of like the same concept of, like, just because you have to do it, like, yeah, sure, but you get to do it, and why not make the most of it? So that was a good
0: really
1: thought. Yeah,
0: thanks. Well, and I've been sitting with, like, quality versus quantity too, because I'm like, I could get a lot of stuff done, because I started writing for the Collegian, so, like, I write an article a week. It's not like it's manageable, but also I'm like, some of these are not super my best quality, you know what I mean?
1: Right.
0: Like, I think if I do focus on, like, quality versus quantity, I don't know. But then also just, like, I just think life would be more enjoyable if I, like, enjoyed, not that I don't enjoy what I do, but, like, if I had a better attitude about it, or if I just had more of a positive outlook, rather than, like, oh, I have to get this assignment done. It's like, can there are a lot of people that wish they could be in college, or, like, you know what I mean? Like, this is a blessing, and I think I just need to recognize that more, I guess.
1: No, I think
0: I don't know. That was my car thought of the day.
1: I like it. I really do.
0: Thanks.
1: I mean, I don't really know what I'm trying to say now, but I think there's a lot of people out there, too, that are kind of lost at times. Mm-hmm. I mean, I'm guilty of that as well. I think there's, you know, you get so caught up in what you're doing, like you say, and just really taking that step back and, oh, just making the most of it.
0: Well, and, like, I was walking on campus today after so freshman year lived in the dorms, walked to class. Sophomore year lived in the sorority house, walked to class. This year I live off campus across from the baseball stadium, so I drive to class. And, like, I'm driving, or I'm walking from my car from the parking lot, and I'm like, this is so crazy. I used to, like, actively walk here all the time, and now it's like, wow, I, like, drive home. And I just think that's crazy of, like, one, I'm old and I'm growing up and I don't live on campus anymore, but two, like, this is, like, our home. Like, it's temporary. And we all acknowledge that, but it's also kind of crazy of, like, this is where we live.
1: Mm-hmm.
0: Like, this is actively, like, where we go to school.
1: Yeah.
0: I just, like, forget that fact sometimes. You know what I mean? Because sometimes I'm just walking on campus and I'm just like, oh, it's so hot out. Or, like, this sucks. Or, like, da-da-da. But then it's like, this is crazy. Like, this is the only time I'll ever be, like, a college student walking on a college campus.
1: Yeah.
0: Just the little things. I don't know. I don't know. They just pop into my head sometimes.
1: No, I get it. Are you from Kansas?
0: No.
1: Where are you from?
0: Oh, my gosh. Guys.
1: I think I should know this.
0: Let me shout out the 816. I am from Missouri.
1: Okay.
0: Well, okay. Born and raised in Iowa. Moved to Missouri.
1: Oh.
0: Sometime elementary school. So I live 15 minutes north of downtown Kansas City. Shout out Liberty, Missouri. If you know, you know.
1: I don't.
0: So when I say I'm from I don't.
1: <Yeah.
0: laughs> When I say I'm from Kansas City, I'm from the real Kansas City, because I'm from the Missouri side.
1: Mm.
0: And, like, I get kind of passionate about this. When I'm talking about downtown Kansas City, that was 15 minutes from our house. Like, in high school, if we wanted something to do, we would go downtown and, like, go out to dinner or, like, go to a jazz club or, like, whatever. These OP kids, or whatever you want to call yourself, are not from Kansas City. And I honestly will die on that hill. How far is it for you downtown? 45 minutes. That's pretty far.
1: That's pretty far.
0: Granted, considering, like, Colby, Kansas, you know, like,
1: Kansas
0: in general, it's like, how far,
1: yeah,
0: whatever. But it's like, I would say they're from the suburbs of KCK.
1: Mm.
0: Or just say you're from Overland Park.
1: I feel like Overland Park, though, is one of those towns where it's like, it's well, like, well enough known on its own.
0: Yes.
1: You know what I'm saying? Like, my roommate last year, she was from Derby, and I was like, I've never heard of
0: from where?
1: Derby.
0: Oh,
1: Derby,
0: I know Derby.
1: I know, but like, yeah. It's not one of the main ones I think of. And before I came to K-State, I was like, oh, okay, I know, you know, Manhattan, I know Lawrence, I know Kansas City, mm-hmm. I know Overland Park. And like, those were like the four that I knew mm-hmm. coming into Kansas. But yeah, I didn't know that.
0: Yeah, so I always have to shout out the KCMO. I get kind of passionate about it. But when you're talking about Derby, all of like the Alpha Chi's or like my freshman dorm friends mm-hmm. were from Derby, which is the biggest suburb in Wichita. I don't know if you knew that.
1: I did not know
0: they flex that all the time. So Derby, if you're from there, you're the biggest suburb of Wichita.
1: Yep.
0: But I feel like the biggest thing, because I'm non-Kansans here, mm-hmm. two non-Kansans, the biggest thing I've learned is probably geography of the state.
1: Yeah.
0: Like, did I know what Clyde was? Nope. Could I tell you now? Yes. Somewhat. There's just so many, like, people are like, oh, yeah, like, what did they say? Oh, like, Dodge City. I'm like, I know where that's mm-hmm. at. Or, like, yeah. never been there, but, like, I know where that's at. Or, like, Garden City, Garden Plains, yes. or, like, Oakley even. Like,
1: I don't know.
0: But I also think it's so sweet. You don't know Oakley?
1: No.
0: That's good. It's kind of by Hayes.
1: Yeah.
0: It's like
1: past Hayes.
0: Hayes. It's close it's close to Colorado, actually. Oakley is like...
1: Is it off of I-70?
0: Oh, I couldn't tell you. Like
1: I-70 is like the main interstate that goes from Kansas City all the way to Denver.
0: Then yeah, because like it's like Hayes and then like go further west, you hit Oakley, and then go further west, you hit Colorado.
1: I'm sure I've driven through
0: it. I bet
1: it,
0: you
1: so,
0: have.
1: Yeah.
0: I bet you have. Yeah, I don't know. Kansas geography, it's a whole thing.
1: It is.
0: But I do love that, like, all the small town people are, like, if you're from, like, Sedgwick County, you know, like, everyone's so, like, loves to carry that and, like, is proud of where they're from. That's
1: Absolutely.
0: Definitely not, like, I mean, I'm 2 hours away, 15 minutes from the border, but, like, Missouri or even Iowa, we are not, like,
1: it's not a Colorado
0: Polk
1: thing.
0: County, stand up! Like, that's just not really the vibe there, but I love that it's the vibe here.
1: Absolutely. Colorado's nothing.
0: Oh, like, yeah. Colorado's like...
1: No. Boulder, Greeley, Denver, and Fort Collins, the Springs.
0: Can I tell you something?
1: You
0: I feel like I've told
1: this?
0: You this before.
1: Oh.
0: I've never been to Colorado.
1: So, field trip?
0: So, like, when can we go?
1: Let me know.
0: I need to go. I just, like, everyone talks about it all the time. I hear it's beautiful.
1: You've never
0: I want
1: to
0: hike. I've never been.
1: Okay.
0: Never been.
1: Well, I... Okay.
0: Okay.
1: We're going to make something happen.
0: Okay. Let's do it.
1: Yeah.
0: Maybe over break. Or the summer. Are you, well, TBD on
1: know.
0: You'll be home in the summer?
1: Well, TBD on internship.
0: Right.
1: Fingers crossed.
0: Right.
1: I know. I just recently learned that one of the people that helps connect moved back home. So.
0: What?
1: Sorry. I can't think of his name. That's why I said. He's like
0: let's
1: one of the media
0: connect.
1: People. Not Nick. Not.
0: Who are you talking about?
1: He
0: a professor?
1: Yeah, professor. Went to Utah. He does a lot of online classes.
0: Oh, Tom Halak?
1: Yeah.
0: Yeah.
1: I heard he went back home, and he was who I was supposed to meet with to hopefully find an internship.
0: He went back home where?
1: Utah, I think.
0: He's already there.
1: Well, I
0: know. He teaches online.
1: Well, but he's like not, I don't know.
0: Does he work for the university still?
1: I think so.
0: Oh, okay. Then what do you mean he went back home?
1: Like, he's not up here as much as he was.
0: Oh, he never was, though.
1: Well, Nick's told me he was.
0: No, Tom is fully a virtual professor.
1: No, yeah,
0: he
1: like an idiot.
0: He maybe no, you're fine. He maybe comes like. Granted, I've never met the man. Comes like maybe once or twice a semester. Like he's like never. He's like fully online, but maybe that changed. But I
1: don't know.
0: That's what I've heard.
1: Hmm.
0: And like when I asked to meet with him, he's like, I am only virtual. Like from he like lives in Utah actually, which I think is so kind of cool and interesting that K-State will hire. Such an off-site professor.
1: Yeah.
0: And, like, granted, like, technology and online communication is such a big part of our learning now, but it's also, like, man, like, he's not even in the state.
1: Right.
0: He's not even in the, like...
1: The same time zone.
0: That, too. Yeah,
1: okay, well, that makes me feel a little bit better, so I'll send him an email.
0: Oh, yeah. He's great with
1: him
0: it,
1: or
0: too.
1: Something,
0: no,
1: so.
0: he's very timely in his responses, too.
1: Yeah.
0: So, I don't know if I'd like working from home, though.
1: I wouldn't.
0: Really?
1: Mm-mm.
0: Yeah.
1: I mean, maybe from Colorado, sure, but here?
0: Do you don't want to end up in Kansas? Nah,
1: we'll put a pause on that for now.
0: No, that's fair.
1: Ideally, I want to be back in Colorado. I don't know. It just helps when we have so many professional sports teams and stuff,
0: mm-hmm.
1: which is what I want to work for.
0: Mm-hmm.
1: Don't get me wrong. I would love to work, like, if I did get an opportunity in Kansas City with, like, the Chiefs or the Royals or something, yeah,
0: mm-hmm.
1: I would take it, absolutely. But longevity, I hope I get to a point where I can make myself my own career and pathway, so where I can be, like, literally wherever I want.
0: Do you just
1: want
0: to freelance?
1: I want to be with a team. Like, I want to be team designated. So I don't know if that's, like, you know, Broncos, Avs, or whatever, you know what I mean?
0: Yeah.
1: But I don't know.
0: Are you a Broncos fan?
1: Yes.
0: I did not know this. Okay.
1: I'm a Colorado fan through and through.
0: Okay.
1: So Broncos.
0: Rockies.
1: Yes. Rockies. Yeah. Even though it's unfortunate. Yeah.
0: That's okay.
1: But Avs, you name it.
0: Okay. Mm-hmm. Sweet. And why K-State?
1: That's a great question. So my mom's coworkers and all their kids, are all, you know, students, alumni from Kansas State. I wanted to stay Central, so I looked at a lot of Texas schools like Baylor, A&M,
0: oh, yeah.
1: OSU, that kind of stuff. And I didn't really want to stay in Colorado because I just wanted to go try something else.
0: Mm-hmm.
1: And then all my mom's coworkers were like, you know, famous last words, just try it out. Like, come see it. You never know. And I, like, ultimately fell in love. I was like, aww. They've got animal science. They've got news and sports media. They have literally everything I want. It's, I mean, I'd be crazy to just not go here. So, and I love purple. So, yeah.
0: There you go. Wait, yeah, let's talk about, I forget your animal science, too. Mm-hmm. How's that going?
1: It's good. Okay. I was a double major, and then I learned I could graduate, like, a year and a half early if I just did a major minor.
0: Mm-hmm.
1: So, I did changed it back to a minor, and then I'll go get my master's degree instead of just double majoring.
0: Okay. But and the master's will take 2 years?
1: Just a year.
0: Wow.
1: Yeah. Well, wait, it depends on where I go. So if I go back home to Colorado, I could get it done in a year or a year and a half. And if I do it here, it's about a year and a half as well.
0: Okay.
1: So, yeah, it just depends on how many credits. Like, for example, CU Boulder is one of the schools I've looked at, which I know is a Big 12 rival.
0: That's okay.
1: But, they have, like, two options. They can do 2 15-credit-hour semesters or 3 10-credit-hour semesters for masters.
0: Oh.
1: Yeah.
0: Wow.
1: It's not a whole lot.
0: No.
1: Which is nice. Especially if it's, like, in a field that you've already been studying, then it's a lot less. But if I were to do it in, I don't know, psychology or something, then it would take a little bit longer. But
0: yeah. And why do you don't need the masters? You just kind of want it?
1: Yes and no. I've always, from what I've learned with people who hire and, like, I've spoken with, is that if you're between, like, the last two people for a position, and if you have a master's versus the other person doesn't have a master's, they're going to most likely hire the one with a master's unless, for some reason, the other person has, like, a crazy internship or thing on their resume to make them superior to a master's degree.
0: Gotcha. That makes sense.
1: So, just kind of, like, security and hopefully, like, making it in this world, I guess.
0: Yeah.
1: Yeah.
0: You'll make it. Moana, please. You will make it.
1: Yeah. I mean, that's a goal.
0: We're all going to make it.
1: Yes.
0: Because we get to wake up every day and have a life. And yes. I would say that's making
1: it. I totally agree.
0: Yeah. I always wonder because I'm like, I don't know what I'll do. I don't know what I want to do. But I'm also kind of like, you know what? I just want to be happy.
1: Yeah. No, exactly.
0: I just want to be happy.
1: Yeah.
0: So, whatever that looks like.
1: And I think it's so interesting because a lot of, like, the education majors, because I have a neuroscience class in the education building, and it's just crazy. Like, all the people that walk in and stuff is like, y'all are going to be teachers one day. Like, you guys just kind of know, like, teaching. Like, what grade? I don't know. Like, that might be their deciding factor. Like, it is for us. You know what I mean? But it's like, they know they want to teach. They know they're going to teach.
0: Wow.
1: That kind of stuff.
0: I haven't thought about that, actually.
1: Yeah. I don't know. The more and more I spend in there, because I get out of a lot of my classes early, so I'll just go there to work.
0: Mm-hmm.
1: And it's just amazing.
0: Yeah. Because people always ask me, I'm like, well, like, I could write, or I could do interviews, or I could do social media, or I could do blah, blah, blah. And it's like, well, I'm like, I'm doing the Channel 8 this semester, and that's what I did in high school. Like, I anchored the news every day in high school, and, like, I was on the mock show for anchoring yesterday, and I loved it because I just love that kind of stuff. So I'm just like, oh, maybe I should, like, do that, you know? Like, it kind of reignited that spark a little bit.
1: Absolutely.
0: But I don't know. We'll see. It's kind of exciting.
1: Time will tell.
0: Time will tell. The world is our oyster, and you're listening to Wildcat 919, where you belong. Take a break, and we'll be back. Hello, my name is Cadence Breyer, and I'm a sophomore, and I major in news and sports media here at Kansas State. You're listening to Wildcat 919, where you belong.

0: Bloom, baby, bloom here on Wildcat 91.9, where you belong. Welcome back to Conversations with Cadence. I'm Cadence Brower, here with my good friend Milana Rowe. We're closing out the show, closing out the hour. Milana, let's give some advice to our listeners for the weekend, or maybe some Friday motivation. You know, the workday, they're still going, still got a few hours left. Like, what do you think that people need to hear going into the weekend?
1: Be safe, be smart, have fun.
0: That is literally what my history teacher in high school said.
1: Really?
0: Every day. Be smart, be safe, make good decisions.
1: Yeah.
0: Yeah.
1: I mean, I think it holds true. You know what I mean? Like, yeah. I don't think there's ever a wrong time to just say it. I mean, I'm sure there is, but I can think of one right now.
0: Are you...
1: Maybe it's sarcastic.
0: Do you... What can people expect, you think, tomorrow for family weekend for the university? I mean, this is a big deal.
1: Yes.
0: There's going to be a lot of people. My dad and our, like, family friend is coming down, which I'm really excited to see them. But it's just going to be chaotic. Like, what are the vibes?
1: I'm thinking hold down a parking spot with whatever you can. I know, because I live literally right across the street, and we have our own, like, private parking.
0: Mm-hmm.
1: But they're redoing the fence and stuff right now. And the person who parks next to me who has a reserve spot bought a cone for their parking spot.
0: Wow.
1: So no one parks there. So, you know, if that sparks your interest at all, how to hold down a parking spot, there you go.
0: It's not a bad idea. I mean, she paid for that.
1: Exactly.
0: It makes sense.
1: Yeah. I don't know. That's probably my thing. I don't know. I think family weekend is just a very cool time to see everyone and their families, and the town floods purple. So.
0: True. I'm excited. My dad always comes up for one game a year, and he just loves it because he's just a dad and, like, whatever. Yeah. So our family friend has never been up before. So I'm just,
1: Ooh. Yeah,
0: I know. And my dad texted me today. He's like, can I, like, walk around with a cold one open or no? I'm like, that's honestly a fair question because, like, city-wise, normally you can't. But, like, tailgating, like, over there, I assume that you can.
1: Tailgating, yes.
0: Okay.
1: It's fine.
0: But he couldn't, like, walk across the street?
1: I don't know.
0: Because, you know, like, open containers, like, I just don't know the law.
1: So the only reason why I would say no is, well, but I don't know, because I feel like Kansas State Athletics, like, has their own, like, private property and rules and regulations and stuff to where it's not actually by, like, the city of Manhattan.
0: Right.
1: Yeah. But I think, like, well, actually, I would say no, because if you think about it, in Aggieville, like, they have those waiting areas at Lucha and... It's, like, that's the only spot you can have alcohol unless you're, like, literally walking inside the building.
0: Right. So and they don't let you take drinks out either.
1: Right.
0: So maybe...
1: I feel like maybe just on, like, main city streets you can't. Unless you're on a residence, so, like, a home or something. Or in the Aggieville... Or not Aggieville, the Bill Snyder parking lot.
0: That's fascinating.
1: I think.
0: I don't... We might have to Google this because I low-key don't know. But then it's, like, how does it work for the... frats.
1: Well, I'm sure. Well,
0: like,
1: how?
0: Like, you know, like, that's just the K-State rec plot of land. I don't know. I have so many questions about a lot of things.
1: We'll have to look into that.
0: We will have to look into that. Okay, but going into the weekend, vibes are up.
1: Yep.
0: Put on your purple.
1: Harley Day.
0: I know. I keep forgetting. I'm so excited. When is that? Do you know when all that stuff starts?
1: 10:30?
0: 10:15?
1: If I knew, I would know at, like, 3:30 today.
0: Okay. You
1: but
0: let me know.
1: I will let you know. I want to say it's at, if you're wanting to watch it all, get there at least an hour before kickoff. Like,
0: really?
1: At least
0: like,
1: an hour
0: sit
1: kickoff.
0: At 10?
1: At the earliest. Because typically, like, the pregame stuff doesn't start till about the, was it 30, like, 6-minute mark?
0: That's
1: or
0: what I thought, yeah.
1: So, I mean, if you're wanting to, like, guarantee that you're going to see everything, I would say an hour, but I think you could. Get a little bit closer to that 30-minute mark.
0: Okay. Because my dad has season tickets from our family friend. They couldn't go to this game, so they gave them to my dad and his friend. So they have, like, assigned seats. Like, they're fine.
1: Yeah.
0: I am going to hang out with them, and I'm just one person, so I'm like, I can probably squeeze in the student section wherever. But, yeah, it kind of stinks of, like, you sit down and you wait forever, like, before the game, and you're just hot and gross and, like... It's kind of a hassle, but vibes are going to be up.
1: Don't forget your sunscreen.
0: Drink water. Bring an empty, clear water bottle or a full, clear, unopened water bottle.
1: Yeah. I didn't know about that until, like, the last game, and it was CU, so it was, like, snowing, so it didn't matter anyways.
0: Mm-hmm.
1: Yeah.
0: I definitely knew about it. I always do that. Like, anytime I go to a concert or something. Because why would I pay $7 for something that's free?
1: Yeah, exactly. And when it's half the size of what you can buy at the store.
0: Right. Right.
1: And probably, like, lukewarm, not even cold.
0: It's never cold. It's never cold. Well, from Milana and I to you, have an amazing family weekend and Catterday and this whole next week. And I'll be back on Friday. Milana might not be. We'll see.
1: We'll see.
0: We'll see where the wind blows. Well, thank you guys for listening or tuning in. This has been Conversations with Cadence, and you're listening to Wildcat 919, where you belong.
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1: Hey, how are you? 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
3: For Wildcat 91.9, I'm Ashley Oles, and this is a weather update. Expect it to be mostly sunny with a high near 94 degrees. Winds will come out of the southwest at 5 to 10 miles per hour, with gusts up to 20 miles per hour. For Wildcat 91.9, I'm Ashley Oles, and this has been a weather update.

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0: generational. We started thinking about students not just as degree-seeking, credit-bearing. We also thought about the needs of those students that maybe don't have an interest in a degree, but we can provide education and help to further their career and to improve their lives. Because in Kansas, 15 years ago, about 57% of high school students went to some kind of college. Today, it's about 42 or 43%. Now, we can work to be able to articulate the value of higher education and how that can change your life and try to change those numbers. But we can also work with those that don't have an interest in getting a degree, provide certificate programs, credential programs, to make a difference. This is what we laid out as the goal. 23,000 students, degree-seeking, credit-bearing students. And then you'll see, and this is just a modified goal in the new version of the strategic plan that was just put out this past summer. 13,200, which I'll call non-degree-seeking, non-credit-bearing, those certificates and those credential-like programs. Now, this is where we are from a student perspective, and I'm going to require that you clap after this. Only because this is what really mattered 5 years ago. Turn the boat around. Turn this around to where we were starting to be able to increase students, and you can see last fall we had a 10-year record with 21,213 students. Notice there's an asterisk by fall 26, because that's not a final number. It will be in the next couple of weeks, but let's give the student enrollment team a big, big round of applause. Yeah. 23,000 students, we're gonna get there. This is a new metric in the strategic plan that it's actually taken us a number of years to try to figure out what the number should be, figure out what the aspiration should be, and actually figure out how to quantify and count it. And you'll see this is data that has led to a goal of 13,200 learners that are non-degree seeking, non-credit bearing. So look for a lot of investment in K-State over the next several years about these kinds of programs to be able to make a difference in those people's lives that don't have an interest in a degree through university. Boy, we do a lot for our students, whether it's mental health, whether it's financial aid, whether it's financial management, whether it's mentoring, whether it's all of these kinds of things that make the student experience at Kansas State very, very best in the country. I'm super proud of the work that we do. And this next video is my favorite video that I will show you because this is next generation technology to be able to meet students where they are.
1: That really helped me adapt to college life as a new freshman. Number one reason, it's on my phone.
2: Text messages are fast, they're quick, they're easy to connect to. So by using the text message system, we're tapping into a method that our students are already using. Any point in time, they could check in with Willy AI and get a resource sent to them directly to help them explore, find, and connect with people on campus.
1: So easy to get a hold of Willy AI with whatever you need. And they also can link you to the persons to talk to as well, or like the offices.
2: We have a lot of campus partners who help support the response to students from the Willy AI text messages. All across campus, people are pitching in to want to respond to students. So we have people from housing and dining. We have people from our student support and accountability, our financial partners, our even our rec center is joining in on the fun with Willy AI. So when students are raising their hand and saying, I need help, we have a huge community of people that are available and willing to step in and support.
1: And Willy AI was very personable in that aspect in sending me to places, links, and showing me what K-State offered for its students.
2: So Willy AI was created to help support the next-gen strategic goals of increasing our retention. We also are really excited that because of our 1K State funds, we are able to expand Willy AI to our second-year student population, continuing our support for our students throughout the first 2 years of their K-State experience.
3: Hey, Willy. Thank you.
0: Great. Give a big round of applause. Thomas Lane has been a big advocate of being able to make this technology work for our students. Just to let you know, I probably could have used that technology about 36 years ago. I came home with a perfect 0.0 GPA at Thanksgiving. Just think about what that might have, could have done for me. And you can see the success that we've had relative to student enrollment is not just about recruitment. It's not just about getting students in the door. Moreover, it's probably even more important that the students we get in the door, we keep them and we give them the best experience possible so that they can be successful. We talk about retention and that 85.8%. I've seen the projected numbers that should be published in the next couple of weeks, and that number is going to go up actually pretty considerably, which we're super proud of. You can see our four-year graduation, six-year graduation rates are both 95%, 98% towards the goal in the Next Gen strategic plan. So we're super excited about what we're doing, not just from a recruitment standpoint, but from a retention standpoint and enhancing a student experience perspective. Boy, I got to tell you what, if you're going to take a picture of any slide, I'll get out of the way so you can take a picture of this one. This one I'm really proud of. This is my fifth land-grant university, and these are the things that I talk about with my colleagues about what makes us unique and special. These are the things that you go into your community, and when you're talking about why go to K-State, this is it. We take care of our students. Over the last 5 years, $285 million in philanthropic support to be able to support both in-state and out-of-state students, and 82% of our students on this campus receive some form of financial support. That's more than twice when I was at North Carolina State. It's a huge, huge accomplishment for this university when student affordability and student debt are so important. 97% of our students find a job or go into the next phase of their higher education, graduate school, medical school, vet school, within 6 months. It's a huge number. 67% earn more than the Kansas median salary within 1 year. Let's just clap because that's good stuff. Also super proud about the recognition that the university has received relative to the interaction and the support of our employees. So three that I'll just highlight. Best employer in Kansas. We were ranked number three for all employees in the state of Kansas. Foam finger. Number one for universities. Big round of applause for that. Also recognized for best employers of women and great colleges to work for from Forbes magazine and great colleges. Our next piece is research and talking about the discovery mission. And this is there's some bad news and there's some good news, but then there's some really good news. Bad news, good news, and then really good news. And the song I chose for this is quite appropriate. Listen to the words. It's called The Scientist, but listen to the words.

0: I don't know where Dr. Coetzee is in the audience. Where are you? It hadn't been easy over the last year and a half. A lot of challenges happening with federal funding, competitive funding, and I think this university has done really well to be able to adapt and to be able to change. I'm going to show you two different data points halfway through the strategic plan. The one on the left is the total investment that we make in research. It's called total research and development expenditures, and this is important because this is what connects with the rankings of the university in something called the HERD report. And you can see, because of the investment with research and also the investment that's been made in our facilities, that we've grown from $213 to almost $280 million. That's the really great news, towards a goal of $350 million, which I think we'll easily achieve. This one's a little bit harder to swallow. Great growth over the last 4 years. And then we dropped for $50, $60 million this year relative to total grantsmanship, total amount of funding received by the faculty. We call it faculty-initiated competitive awards. That's the success rate. Let me tell you this. This has nothing to do with strategy. This has nothing to do with how hard our faculty work. This all has to do with an anomaly where we are relative to a slowdown in the federal government in helping to support this grantsmanship. How do I know that? Because a lot of good things are happening. Just this week, we have learned of $50 million more in multiple grants that will be coming to Kansas State University. Clap for that one. We are also, this time versus last time, last year, same time, $20 million more in competitive grant funding than we were this time last year, only after 2 months in the year. But that's not why I'm encouraged. The next slide is my favorite slide on the deck. Because all we can control, we can't control how many grants we're going to get. We can't control what opportunities are there. What we can control is how hard we work. This shows last 2 years the total amount of grants that have been submitted. $506 million. In this past year, 807. It's a 60% increase in how hard that we're trying. If you're a research faculty member in this audience, I would ask you to please stand so that you can be recognized. Thank you. Now, when I stand up here next year, that number is going to be like 220, 230. He's kind of shaking his head. But I think we will well exceed $200 million for the first time. So this is how we've been trying to differentiate ourselves. So if you think about us as a land-grant university, we have two real big goals. Satisfy the needs and opportunity of Kansans first, and then make a big difference nationally and globally for where we're best in class. So at the top, three examples. Biomanufacturing, Kansas Water Institute, and nuclear energy. Biomanufacturing and the Kansas Water Institute came out of visiting 105 counties and communities the first year and a half. This is what Kansans were telling us needed to be done. These were the issues. Jobs are going to be available in biomanufacturing. Water is a huge issue, not only water resource management, but also water quality. Nuclear energy is an opportunity. We've got a nuclear reactor. We can do research on it. Not many others can, and it's going to be a great potential form of energy for the future. All three of these, state funding, federal funding, and philanthropy done in concert to work together to help grow us. In total, across the top, we'll hire almost 40 new faculty, modify and renovate facilities, and have modernized equipment to be able to take us to the next level, creating that environment that faculty need to be able to make a difference. Food and biosecurity. We're really number one in the country, if not in the world. Who else has a BSL Level 3, a BSL Level 4 facility, one of the strongest and growing animal science programs in the country, and a College of Veterinary Medicine? That's incredible when it comes to research based on the FTEs that we have in the College of Veterinary Medicine. Our goal is to grow it, make it stronger. Veterinary Diagnostic Laboratory, $130 million building that's just around the corner in our future helps to fill that puzzle out to be more successful. Rural health, this was the number one thing that came out when we went to all 105 counties and communities. They talked about housing, they talked about daycare, they talked about rural health. Believe it or not, we can partner with KU, and we need to partner with KU, right? Because they are the medicine university, we are the extended around the state. It's a perfect marriage, and you can see a very successful grant just received in the last year. Enabling technologies, nanotechnology, data analytics, artificial intelligence. It is our role and responsibility to have a research niche that differentiates us, but it's also our responsibility to inform our students about these new technologies so that they're relevant when they're hired, and also the ethics about how to use these new technologies.
1: The USDA is continuing to fight that new world screwworm.
2: It's a parasite that eats live animal flesh.
3: We are taking immediate action.
1: If it continues to spread, it will be devastating for agriculture.
4: K-State was awarded the APHIS New World Screwworm Grand Challenge. The three main objectives that K-State is looking to tackle are the surveillance and diagnostics and the treatment.
5: When you early detect the screwworm, you can act fast. So acting fast means eradication, faster eradication.
4: Surveillance, we are making an AI app to be able to do a pre-screening to see if it is in fact screwworm that is in the wound. For diagnostics, we're making a field deployable gene edited PCR to be able to detect the screwworm and identify it. And for treatments, we are investigating the microbiome or bacteria in the screwworm that make it more attractive to its mate and therefore better for baits and lures and trapping.
5: We have expertise in veterinary medicine, in entomology, in molecular biology, and also we are hosting Kansas State Diagnostic Lab, Veterinary Diagnostic Lab. It's in the front line of diagnosing animal disease. So if screwworm arrives here, we are the first one to detect it.
4: We also, our strengths at K-State are on transboundary diseases and zoonotic diseases. We have a very collaborative campus where we work on these reward problems already.
5: We have the expertise and we have the infrastructure to be part of this grand challenge.
0: So this one here, this is an after lunch video. Because when I was walking through the lunch line today, I had a noodle salad and it looked like it was a screwworm salad. But this shows us, when they talked about screwworm and the challenges around surveillance, prevention, and eradication of this dangerous and important pest, they came to K-State because K-State is best in class in the nation and best in class in the world. This is just cool. The James McDonald Lab. When we think about incredible assets at Kansas State University, there are some things that we don't mention enough and talk about enough. And this is one. These are the most high-powered, most sophisticated lasers. From a USA Today level, it's like taking a picture of molecules reacting with each other. And think about the kind of knowledge that you can gain with this incredibly powerful tool. I read just the other day that they were able to measure a pulse of light within 18 attoseconds. And I know, you're thinking, what's an attosecond? I didn't know, but I happened to see the department head of physics the other day, and I asked him. And he says it's a nanosecond of a nanosecond. It's fast. But an incredible asset that we have that we need to be able to take advantage as we use these new technologies in moving our university forward. Impact across Kansas. Let me start by saying this. We are a different university because of cooperative extension and the fact that we're in 105 counties and communities making a difference in people's lives every single day. Whether it's helping to build the economy, whether it's financial management, whether it's helping on the farm, whether it's helping with rural health, every single day we have people in every single community making a difference and improving people's lives.

0: Anybody know who that was? Bonnie Raitt, right? That's an easy one. But I wanted you to be able to see the impact that we have every single year in Cooperative Extension. Almost 1 million people with direct extension contacts. That's people to people, face to face, which is less common today than it's ever been before. Over 250,000 volunteer hours where Kansans are helping Kansans improve their lives. Veterinary Sciences has this vehicle that goes around the state and does animal disease and diagnostics and treatment and care where there might not be access otherwise, where they might not be able to afford it. These are the differences that we make every single day. The state of Kansas provides substantial support to be able to help in the engagement effort around extension. We take that support and we times it by four with local support, federal support, and grantsmanship that make Kansans better prepared for the future.
1: What does it mean for Kansas State University extension team to be working with community? It means everything.
2: Just hearing everybody's stories across our three counties, like they identified that cancer seemed to be a prevalent need, like younger people were getting cancer, or in Ellsworth County, like a cancer cluster. So I thought, all right, this is affecting both counties in kind of an interesting way. So let's see what we can do.
3: I mean, Extension is that trusted resource in our communities. We're research-based, we're non-biased, and so our ability to connect campus resources with our communities, I think is the biggest benefit there.
2: So all the research was done in 2024. So it was looking at private wells, testing for nitrates and other contaminants because no one monitors the private wells. But another key piece that affected kind of everybody in all of these communities is radon. It doesn't matter where you live. That first round of meetings in 2024, all three of them were very well attended.
3: And I would say the next day people were in the office asking questions.
1: I got water testing and the radon test. It made me aware. I wouldn't have known otherwise. If I had been like the majority of people and not have regular physicals, we wouldn't be sitting here now.
3: I think it really heightened that awareness of K-State is here in your local community and some of those resources that we do have. There's a lot that we offer that maybe they didn't even realize.
2: The things we can provide our community is so vast. We're here to listen, we're here to help, we're here to find solutions.
0: So I like this video. I like this video because we could probably do five more within that county to be able to show the impact and the connection that we have with people in that specific community, and then we could times that by 105 counties and communities all over the state. A huge impact. It differentiates Kansas State from any other university in the state of Kansas. Also a part of the Cooperative Extension Network, we work on economic analysis and economic impact for the state. And actually, the day that I was hired and announced, we, although I wasn't actually here yet, but we'll say we, promised the Kansas Board of Regents that we would make a difference economically in the state of Kansas. And this is the promise that we made: 3,000 new jobs by 2030, and $3.5 billion in an economic impact of the work that we do throughout the state of Kansas. And I'll just show you some of the data. This data typically comes in late because it takes a long time to accumulate. But fiscal 25, just as an example, we could document 737 direct jobs that were created because of the work. Which we expect will grow to 3.5 by 2030. Notice, too, that we did an analysis of athletics. Big number, $486 million. Think about the economic impact that has to the community here in Manhattan, regionally, and really all over the state. So for those that are thinking about how important athletics is, there's a lot of reasons we'll talk about in just a few moments. But from an economic standpoint, it's 22% of the work that we do at Kansas State University. Speaking about athletics, I'd venture to guess that if I put a little survey instrument out to all of you out in the audience and said, what's your best experience at Kansas State University? I bet you 80% of you would connect it to some athletic event. It's the passion that draws us together. It's the connection. It's the alumni bringing together of people. And it's exciting. I can tell you, for me, after we won the Big 12 championship in football, I was the guy doing ice angels on the field with the confetti. And I think A.D. Taylor was looking at me thinking, who have we hired here? Do you remember that? Yeah, I apologize. But I get kind of excited. Think about all that athletics does, right? It engages alumni. It certainly helps us philanthropically, because when things are going well from an athletics perspective, philanthropy grows. Think about what it does for a student experience. Students want to come to a place where athletics is exciting and we're winning and we are competing. One of my greatest joys is watching athletic events. And over the last year, I just want to provide one example of just some cool things that have happened in athletics. If you guys have not gone to a track and field event, you need to. Because it's not 8 or 9 people watching a track and field event. It's 1,500 people coming to see one of the best track and field teams in the nation. The energy that's been brought by a relatively new coach and these incredible athletes that are trying as hard as they can be to be best in the country is aspirational. Listen to this story here.
4: Long jump is not what they think. You have to be fast, you have to be powerful, you know. You have to convert that speed into height, so it's not what they think. For me, I don't think too much. It's just executing the phases for that day to drive, transit, and then hold that to the board. You don't have much time to think. You hit the board, you cycle, you're going to see yourself landing already, so you don't think too much. So one of my friends really asked me to go to Zambia for one of the meets. And then a JUCO coach just texted me and said he was interested. So he offered me a scholarship and I came here. And then after my 2 years, I heard about Coach Travis and K-State. You know, Coach Travis is the one who recruited me here. So I heard about him when I was in JUCO, that he is a really good coach. So when I came here, he just proved the point. So when I came here, I said the place, the facility, the indoor, it's like one of the best facilities. And it was just close to each other, like the outdoor and indoor. So it just caught my eye and I was like, this is the place to be. Since I came to K-State, there's a lot of support from parents, you know, from people outside track. They will be sending us letters like, hey, congratulations, keep it up. You know, they've just been motivating us. So that helped us a lot, you know, not to think about home. You know, you have other families. I see Travis as my dad, so that works for me.
0: So we do have the track coach and we have that athlete in the audience. If you could please stand. Where are you? Please stand so you can be recognized. Yeah! Yeah. So I gotta tell you what, you know what I like about that video? The relationship between the coach and the athlete. And the athlete trying to be best in the country. You know what I don't like about that video? It's the worst looking Wabash I've ever seen in my entire life. Work on that for next year's video, will you? Congratulations to you both. Building the future. I had some fun 2 weeks ago. I got on the purple golf cart, and I took my CFO, and I took Casey Lauer, who leads the facilities effort on this campus, did a drive around to take all these pictures of the things that have been accomplished in the first half of the strategic plan, and then take some pictures of things that we're going to plan on doing in the next 4 years. Is amazing. Inspiring and kind of unbelievable to actually see the work that's been done and the strategy that's been taken. Let's give those two a big round of applause. I'm incredibly proud of the work that they do.

So my kids have never heard of this song. You have to be 60 to know who it is. Does anyone know who that is? Peter, Paul, and Mary, If I Had a Hammer. We've had a hammer over the last 4 years. Just to give you a sense, Eisenhower Classroom, this is just one example of modernizing our classrooms to improve the student experience. We'll do 70 classrooms over a partnership that we have with the KSU Foundation. I like the Willard Hall example because we had a goal and an aspiration around geology, and we couldn't meet the philanthropic goal. And it had been a long period of time. We backed up, we adapted, we changed so that we could do with what we had relative to financial support to be able to accommodate their needs. Boyd Hall, boy, the strong complex, those three dorms. This is an example of the renovation that's been done for the honors program, right? To have a really great learning and living environment. And Bluemont Hall, where's Debbie Mercer? All she says is, we got windows. And then there was light. But I wanted you to see the examples here of philanthropic support, state support, federal support, university support, to be able to make these things happen, to be able to improve the environment for our faculty, staff, and graduate students. Okay, this is the biggest applause we're going to get all day. I guarantee it. We're renovating Cole Hall. We have it. Hold on. No. That's not what you're going to clap for. Hold on. I will tell you when you can clap. $13 million investment. It's phenomenal. I'm a food scientist. They got all excited about it. What we're going to be able to do from a dairy products production perspective, not just ice cream, but other dairy products, is kind of amazing. We've been closed for a year. Boo. We've got another 6 months. Boo. But we have 500 scoops we're going to serve today. That's where you... Yes, in fact, that ice cream is a year and a half old, but it's going to taste really good. Just another example, Trotter Hall is the College of Veterinary Medicine. Seton Hall Biomanufacturing was a state investment. Ahern Fieldhouse, you know, we had to take this building down because this was an example of where the use didn't warrant the maintenance. We were paying a whole lot more than the actual use of this facility, so the difficult decision, take it down so that we have a strategic opportunity in moving forward. Who's been in the bathrooms in Anderson Hall? Yeah. It's not as good as ice cream, but I'm going to tell you what. Before, in order to be able, if you're a woman coming in with your student, and that's the first place that students and parents often come, you had to walk up a flight of stairs, a steep flight of stairs, or go down into the Anderson dungeon. Neither's good. Men's room, women's room, family restroom. If you have the urge, I recommend visiting Anderson Hall. Here are some new builds that are just around the corner. Some have started, some are along the way, and some we're working to be able to make happen. Of course, a veterinary diagnostic laboratory, $130 million new build to be able to help support the College of Veterinary Medicine and all that we're doing in animal disease and diagnostics. October the 9th will be a groundbreaking for that facility. Boy, a lot of excitement around the K. Aries facility. I know that you guys had an opportunity, those that are in the Board of Trustees, to hear what's going on in the partnership with Salina and Pure Imagination. Pretty cool stuff happening on our Salina campus. This building ought to be done January, February of next year. Justin Hall is a great example in health and human sciences. This is a part of the Campus Restoration Act, a partnership with the state, a one-to-one partnership with the state, and actually the university helps a little bit along the way. $10 million investment, four from the college, five from the state, and one from Kansas State University in order to be able to make those renovations happen. We're going to have pickleball courts. Remember Edwards Hall? Pickleball courts for students and faculty and staff can go if they want to have the courage to do something like that. You notice Anderson Hall's big. It's right in the middle. It's a target. This is the number one philanthropic goal of the university from a facility standpoint by a lot. It is our symbol. It is our icon. And she is crumbling. Take a walk by Anderson Hall when you get a chance. The windows are deteriorating. The mortar is not set.
The wood is decaying. And as we grow a next generation land grant university with the power and the momentum that we have to be a next gen land grant institution, this is not the symbol that we want. We've got a great opportunity with a one-to-one match with the state as a part of the Campus Restoration Act over the next several years. It's a 40

science, dairy science, grain science, milling science, baking science. I walked in that building yesterday, and the feeling was, this is the place people need to be. Whether you're a student, whether you're a faculty member, whether you're a stakeholder, it's different the second that you walk into that building. And this will change things relative to our success and our relevance in agriculture. So as we enter the second half, all these things I talked about, research, teaching, extension, philanthropy, facilities, we got to do all that. We got to meet all those goals. Now we get to the things that bubbled up as really important in the strategic plan, or those things that are a little bit tougher to do or take a longer period of time. So these are the five things that we're working on for the next several years. You'll see it's competitive compensation, applied learning, stronger partnerships, sustainable athletics, and elevating the K-State brand. You're going to hear a word called budget transformation, because we talk about it a lot in our communications. For some, it's an aspirational statement. For others, it's a naughty word that we're trying to make less naughty. What we're trying to do is we're trying to reimagine our budget, reconfigure our budget to take care of our people and to take care of the technologies that are going to be needed to be able to drive us forward. And a big part of that is compensation. We're below the bar when it comes to compensation for faculty, staff, and for graduate students. We can't expect to be a next-generation land-grant university if we can't attract, retain, and support the people that work at this institution. So over the next couple of years, we will work towards that goal, but it's a significant budget challenge for all of us. Applied learning. If you remember, that is the number one thing in the strategic plan about what we would do for our students. Every single K-State student will have an out-of-the-classroom experience, whether it be undergraduate research, an internship, international experience, leadership in student government, a community-based opportunity. It'll differentiate us from any other student graduating from any other land-grant university. The goal is to get to 100% by 2030 of all of our students having this experience. I met with Mary Toller last week, who is leading this effort out of Leadership Studies. Today, we're at 71% of our students. Let's give Mary and that team a big round of applause. With changes in federal funding, we're expecting that there's going to be more opportunities in some places and less opportunities in others. And the industry is recognizing the same thing. So the industry is not going to have the foundational support from federal grants that they had had in the past. It's a huge opportunity. Industry is now looking to universities to partner. So we're trying to work and figure out, what are those companies that we need to work with? How can we work with them? Is it internships? Is it workforce development? Is it research innovation? What are the things that we can do to strategically change what we're doing to build a better relationship with our stakeholders in industry so that we can leverage the work that we do to be able to come up with solutions faster and stronger. Today, about 8 to 9% of our research portfolio involves industry. I'd like to think that we could climb to 30 over the next several years and build up that relationship and partnership with industry. Sustainable athletics. We got all these daunting challenges financially. We've got name, image, and likeness. We've got internal revenue sharing. And then all of the challenges that are associated with making sure that we have competitive programs, with making sure that we have a solid coach and staff to be able to help support them. We got to work on this equation for sustainability. It's got to be something like university support, which we are supporting athletics, creativity and efficiency in athletics, and you're seeing that right now with all the creative things that are happening with athletics this year to be able to try to generate revenue to be able to help support this effort. I believe local support, I believe state support, and I believe federal support will be a sustainable equation in helping us assure that we're competitive in athletics, because we have to be. Then the brand. I mean, a brand is not just a message, it's not just a logo. A brand is about who are we and where are we going. And that, so that that brand is consistent, and so that people know what K-State is, and they know that where we're going relative to a land-grant university.

When we align, we've got vision and effort, we can build great things. This next example that I give you is next generation transformation. Next generation transformation is changing our people and changing our culture. So this is the Ag Innovation Project Plus Plus. And you're going to get to experience, and you're going to get to enjoy a piece of that today with the Western Star Building. This $125 million project that started 4 years ago very quickly grew to $216 million. And the goal there was to be able to work on 9 buildings. 2 we would renovate, 2 we would take down, and 5 new facilities and 5 new buildings. We never raised that kind of money. Facilities team never juggled 9 facilities at the same time. We didn't know how to communicate. We didn't know how to advocate. Somehow, some way, folks worked together. They established trust. Not only trust with donors that supported it and legislators that supported it, because from a support perspective, it was almost $120 million in philanthropy, $75 million from the state with a match requirement to get there, and $5.5 million federally, and then additional dollars that were provided by the university. I believe we gained trust with our donors. I believe we've gained trust with our legislators because we delivered. We delivered on time, and we delivered on budget. And we have the funding that's needed to do the work so that we can hire faculty and staff to be able to support it from a leadership perspective immediately. Most importantly, and we didn't have this 5 years ago, we have confidence in each other. Foundation has confidence in a college, who has confidence in facilities, who has confidence in the university to be able to help support this, and that confidence is going to go a long way. We will work differently because of this project. So what did this project produce afterwards? 3 more projects. It ain't over yet. A dairy. We're working on a dairy, which is a one-to-one match with industry, the state, and Kansas State University. A beef cattle research center. There's 2 pieces to it. The beef feedlot was already fulfilled through philanthropy. The other components of the beef cattle research center are trying to be obtained through a federal grant, which we are very optimistic about. And then the veterinary diagnostic lab, that $130 million building. Folks, we don't even have a conversation about these 3 things on the right with the work that happens on the left. And that is next generation transformation, that you need to understand what's happening at this university.

Please join us for the Western Star Global Grain and Food Center ribbon cutting located at the corner of Claflin Road and Mid-Campus Drive. Complimentary shuttles are available outside. The facility is approximately a 12-minute walk north from here. Staff and signage will help guide you to the event. The outdoor ceremony will begin at 3:30. Immediately following the ceremony, please join us for a reception where you'll have an opportunity to explore the new facility while enjoying some lovely refreshments.

0: But, yeah, maybe I'll give Star Wars a try. May the 8th be with you all.
1: Yeah, finish it all.
0: Oh, my gosh. Dead week. Speaking of.
1: Oh. I've been falling apart this week.
0: Dead week, more like I'm dead week. Son, literally, I'm crying.
1: Son, I'm crying. Yeah, this week has felt like finals week more than next week, I think.
0: Well, what's your final schedule looking like for next week?
1: Final schedule, I have my final video to film and edit for Video Production Essentials, and I have a final paper due, which basically we've been working on all semester, and then I have like a...
0: Have you been writing all semester?
1: Or? Yeah. Okay. It's like a continuous thing. And then I have an exam on Wednesday. So I should be done, I think, Wednesday, but I'm probably not going to go home till Thursday just because I got so much to do.
0: Yeah.
1: And I have, like, my test in the morning, and so it's like...
0: I wonder if finals will be canceled.
1: Why would finals be canceled?
0: Because of the Canvas hacking.
1: If you guys didn't know, yesterday, Canvas got hacked by shiny hunters. This is a real thing, by the way. It affected 8,800 schools.
0: Yeah.
1: Or organizations across the country, and they sent a little ransom note.
0: Yeah.
1: That was like, you have to contact shiny hunters at blah, blah, blah, blah, blah, with money, or they're going to leak all your information.
0: Yeah, please don't leak my grades, please.
1: They're going to leak my test scores that I obviously didn't use the internet to help me use, so... I don't have anything to hide on Canvas.
0: Well, there's a lot of behind the scenes information that Canvas has. It's not just my calculus grades. So
1: somebody was like, change my D grades to an A, please.
0: That'd be hype. No, but I mean, I don't think they'll cancel finals, unfortunately.
1: No.
0: But

0: attention.
1: Sir.
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1: 18.
0: That is 6 p.m. Wildcat. 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
1: Sir, I don't know.
0: Sir, you will be listening to the propaganda on Wildcat 91.9 with Adam Arthur and Nate Lowen. Do you understand, Wildcat?
1: Sir, yes, sir.
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1: Where you belong.
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0: Hi, I'm Caden Spryer, and I'm a freshman here at K-State. 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
2: For Wildcat 91.9, I'm Ashley Oles, and this is a weather update. Expect it to be mostly sunny with a high near 94 degrees. Winds will come out of the southwest at 5 to 10 miles per hour, with gusts up to 20 miles per hour. For Wildcat 91.9, I'm Ashley Oles, and this has been a weather update.

0: Welcome back to the Evening Drive. I'm your host, Derek. Anna is unfortunately out of the studio for today. She's taking a much-needed break because she has been working her tail off to keep this show going at the quality it is. So, I'm your host for today, but I brought guests. Manhattan's own, about to perform at the press this weekend, I have been joined by the Manhattan Project.
1: Hi, it's very nice to be here.
2: What up? Hello.
0: and there was the Manhattan Project. Anyways, could you guys introduce yourselves to our audience?
1: Of course. My name is Ella. I'm the drummer from the Manhattan Project, and I'm also the music director here at K-State.
3: I'm Keaton. I'm the bass player.
4: What's up? My name's Parker. I'm the lead vocalist and lead guitar player.
1: And then we're missing our rhythm guitarist, Luke, today, but he wishes he could be here.
0: Shout out to Luke. We hope you are listening remotely. and we hope to, if you guys ever come back, that he can tag along.
1: No, that would be really nice. He is very bummed about not being able to be here today, but he thinks it's, and we all think it's a very cool opportunity that we get to be here on the Evening Drive, so we're happy to be here.
0: I'm glad that you guys feel the same way I do about this, because I was really happy. It's like, we actually got a band this time? This is great. I love all of our interviews equally. I understand how that could sound, but I love talking about music, and I love talking to music artists and bands so much. So the fact that I get to do it on this show makes me really, really happy. But let's get to the questions and the interview part of this interview. So first things first, what led to this band being created, besides the fact of having a really dope name?
4: So this band formed originally based off of connections made at a K-State club called Jam Cat Collective.
0: Oh!
4: I don't believe that it's an official club anymore, but originally Xander and I, the first drummer, met at one of these practices, one of the jam sessions that they hosted. And I had known Keaton from engineering, and I believe I told him to come to one of the meetings one time. And at that meeting, Xander, Keaton, and I were all playing together for the first time, and it became opportune for us to put something together. We all wanted to play in something a little bit more structured and professional. So we started in May of 2025.
3: I think it was like March or February earlier.
4: Yeah, that's true. We played our first show in May of 2025. After that, it took 7 months or so until Luke joined the band. And we found him from just musician circles that we were all in. Several of our buddies play music in varying capacities, and he was at a jam session that I was at. We invited him to come out, and he did well, so we added him. And then this last summer over June, Xander stepped away from the band and took a heavier focus on his other band, Seventh Crow High. So we had Ella step in, and she's been kicking butt since then.
1: It's been a whole lot of fun joining the band.
0: Nice, nice. It's crazy that your guys is how y'all came together was through something at K-State. I think that's honestly really dope, the fact that it's all intertwined in such a manner. Funny enough, I think I used to live in the same dorm building as Luke, so I think when I saw Luke was in your guys' band, I was like, wait a minute.
4: It really is community around here.
0: K-State is big on community.
4: Yeah, I've continuously come back to that anytime that we're asked about the band, is that, you know, we have just been lucky that we have had clubs and organizations or even just businesses around town that have brought musicians together for viewing events or for playing events. You know, it's very tight-knit, and like you said, it's a small world, so it turns out that you're one or two steps away from meeting the right people to take on a challenge and build something bigger than yourself, really.
0: Well said. Definitely well said. So earlier this year, you guys put out your debut single, Masquerade, if I have the name correct.
4: Correct.
0: Love it. Great, great song. I've been listening to it a lot this morning. Is it true, from what I read, that you guys put that together in the K-State Sound Studio in Hale Library?
4: Yes. So we recorded in a number of places. I believe the vocals for the final track that we put out were recorded in the Hale Library studio. We did some of the recording in the 91.9 studio. Some of the, like, clips of vocal audio from that are actually recorded in my closet in my apartment. We just put shirts on both ends and hung up a blanket over the door and on the back wall. So it's been a ragtag group, but it has been largely, especially on the professional end, facilitated by K-State.
0: That is sick, honestly. I've had the honor of using that sound studio on a couple occasions. There's great equipment there. And I guess I never had thought about the fact that you could just record music in there. I just happened to record podcasts that nobody listened to. and I thought that was the limit. But you guys are showing me that you could do so much more with those.
1: Didn't Xander actually bring his drums into the studio there at Hale?
4: Oh, yeah. We had a whole setup. We were there for 5 hours, I think, on that main recording day for Masquerade. And it was hot and tight, and it was an experience. But it was certainly better than we could have done elsewhere.
0: Yeah, there's very great sound recording and editing equipment in there. So I do think that was honestly a really good call on you guys to use some local and easy to access. We will be playing Masquerade later on in the show for you wonderful audience listening. But I do want to ask, before we go to our first break in the interview, about the gig y'all got this weekend at the Press. You guys want to talk about that?
1: Of course, yeah. So tomorrow, doors open at 6. I think we'll start playing at 7 o'clock, but it's a pretty good lineup. There are 5 bands there we're opening. We're the Manhattan Project, but it'll be the Manhattan Project, Agadaga, Dirty Kings, Headlight Rivals, and Radkey, who I know is a Manhattan favorite. They're a local rock band from St. Joe, and they're like 3 homeschooled brothers, and they make really, really cool rock and roll. Like, I saw them, the reason that I found out about them was I saw them open for Foo Fighters. So, and I saw that in like high school, I think, and they've just been coming back to Manhattan. I know that they've garnered a pretty huge fan base here, so it'll be a fun show.
0: Nice, nice. And on the Evening Drive Instagram, which I'm going to try and do the bit because it usually is Anna doing it and then me filling in the gaps. It's Evening Drive MHK. There's a dot somewhere in that username. I'll tell you which later on in the show. But we will definitely have all the information and a link to the Press Venue Instagram account. You guys can know the information after the show goes off the air.
1: Awesome. Thank you so much. Tickets are also $15. I forgot to mention that
0: earlier. $15 tickets. Mm-hmm. Not bad.
1: Not bad for 5 bands. Should, I think, go until at least 11, probably. So it'll be a fun night.
0: Yeah. I have way more questions to ask the Manhattan Project live of this broadcast, but this show is about music, so I'm going to play some music. We've got Chapel Rome, Boy Genius, Foster the People, and more lined up for you to hear in the next few minutes. Stay tuned. I will be talking to the Manhattan Project for more of this first hour of the show here on the Evening Drive with Derek, and in this case, with Derek and the Manhattan Project on Wildcat 91.9, where you belong.

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0: Welcome back to the Evening Drive with Derek and the Manhattan Project here on Wildcat 91.9, where you belong. I'm still joined by the Manhattan Project, as I just said. Glad you guys didn't immediately leave. Not that that's ever happened, but I'm glad you guys stayed. Now, we were talking about it right before we came on the air. So the name the Manhattan Project, I think, is incredibly clever for a band based out of Manhattan, Kansas, to do. Was there like a process of how you guys came up with that name? Is there a story behind it? Did it just kind of click?
1: So we came up with that name during our first practice with me and the band very early in the lifespan, and then I think we just thought it was cool. It has some wordplay. We're from Manhattan, so we deserve it more than anyone else as a name.
2: We started the conversation, and the original drummer, Xander, had a notes file full of band name ideas. And that was one that seemed close enough to home. Again, we all met
0: literally
2: through a K-State club, so it seemed fitting for how we formed to be related to our hometown and our culture.
1: I'm getting a minor in nuclear engineering. So,
0: really?
1: We talked about the Manhattan Project in class today before I came here.
0: And how did that make you feel?
1: It gave me palpitations because I thought he was about to say if any of you are in the Manhattan Project, and I was gonna have to like give a speech or something.
2: You didn't stand up and shout us out.
1: our guitarist Luke's roommate Luke. He looked at me, but that was it. No one else knows I'm in a cool band.
0: It's like the Fantastic Four meme where he's like, say that again. The Manhattan Project, say that again.
1: He's on to something.
0: So I know this week will end up being the second time I've seen you guys perform, the first time being at the Frog Wizard concert series earlier on in this semester where you guys were headliners. And I remember speaking with Ella at a later point of, like, wondering if I could have interviewed y'all then. And now I kind of am getting to do that now, which is a nice touch. What was that like performing at Switch Wicked, headlining the Frog Wizard concert series, number one for the semester?
2: That was a very cool experience for us. Big Fat Cow is a fantastic band. Nirvana Hope is a good friend of ours and an incredible musician. Especially having our community come together and give us the respect of putting us as a headliner for that kind of gig. That was a little surprising to us, but also honoring to us. I know that we all showed up and tried to do our best and present as professionally as possible because of what it meant for us. And it was a blast. Lots of people from all our different friend groups came out because it was our first local show in a minute. We got to meet a couple more people within the music community here, and they've continued to reach out to us with opportunities since then. So we're very appreciative.
0: Sweet, sweet. So numerous gigs you guys have performed at. Do you guys have a funny or interesting or wild story of a performance you guys have had up to this point? You guys have only been around for a year or so, but there tends to be one that sticks out when I've asked most bands.
2: So off the top of my head, I can think of two. One is as old as it gets, and one is as recent as it gets. At our most recent show at Transport Brewery in Gardner, Kansas, we were gearing up to play our rendition of Marty Robbins' El Paso, a Western, into Billy String's Gild the Lily. Keaton usually switches from the bass guitar to the acoustic guitar for that, and he did so, and I started the song, and he joined, and his guitar was in a completely alternate tuning, so it didn't fit at all, and we had to scramble to finish the song while he was trying to fix that, and it was certainly a moment for us. I think we did well at playing it off, but it was a laughable moment for all of us. Outside of that, I can tell you our very first show, we played in Lawrence at a fraternity. And they were hosting a fundraising party of some sort at the beginning of the semester.
0: Still?
2: And we showed up to that, and there was probably 100, 150 people in this backyard. And we're all a little nervous. At this point, we're a trio, and Xander is the only one who had actually performed in front of people before. We had no equipment compared to what we do now. We didn't have any of the things that we needed. The hosts there were very gracious, but they also didn't have much of a clue in terms of how to help us set up or anything. And so we were kind of shaking in our boots. And right before we were about to go on, maybe 8 minutes before, the party got completely shut down. And Ooh. They asked everyone to leave. And so we're going up on stage. And at first we thought we weren't going to be able to play. They told us, like, oh, yeah, we got to shut everything down. Like, sorry to bring you out and have you not play. But, you know, it is what it is. And then after, like, packing up for a little bit, they came over and they said, oh, we just needed to tell you that so it looked like everybody was leaving and people would take us seriously. And so we ended up playing, but I think it was to 15 people, maybe 18 people that were all the fraternity brothers, friends, and family members in the backyard. So it was funny. It was relieving. It was intimate for our first show, but a story nonetheless.
0: Keaton, Ella, any more of that you would want to potentially add?
3: The guitar tuning thing might have been completely my fault.
0: Oh.
3: I did not think ahead before. There's this band I really enjoy. They're called Microwave. They're from Georgia. And they play in really weird and bizarre tunings. And so I had Keaton's acoustic guitar, and I had also purchased a tab book from them, and I was trying to, like, practice playing their songs without thinking that we had a gig the next day, and me just assuming that somebody would tune the guitar or check the guitar before. But I think that was...
2: We did talk about it before the show started. Yeah. We were like, is the guitar tuned?
1: So the guitar was in C-sharp, drop C-sharp. So I picked it up, I played a chord, I could hear it wasn't right, and I was like, oh, she put it in drop D, so I tuned up the D string, and it was still flat over every other string compared to Parker's guitar, so I tuned relative to the guitar itself, and not to, to anything else. So it was in tune, with itself, but it was in a tuning that does not exist anywhere in standard Western music or any music discipline, I imagine.
0: All right. So as I begin to get to the close of my questions, I have a question for each of you individually in reference to the band. I wanted to ask you guys here, what would you say is a goal or dream you guys have and want to accomplish as musicians / as a part of this band?
1: A big goal for me is we want to record more music, get more stuff on Spotify that people can listen to without coming to our shows, so we can have a bigger audience, get more fans, and just for the art, you know, expressing ourselves and having more of an identity as a band. It's a big goal for me.
3: I guess that a big goal for me would be to be more confident while I'm playing music. Because I've just joined this band pretty recently, I'd been not really out of practice, but out of playing in front of people for a while. I had only played one live show with my old band, Persephone, a year before I joined this band. So playing live in front of people is something that's been very new to me. And it's taken me a while to get a little less anxious and a little more confident, but I'm still wanting to, like, work on my chops and work on just playing confidently in front of a crowd.
2: I would have to very much agree with Keaton. Original music is a big thing that, we as a band have lacked for a long time, having that identity and again, stuff online for people to be able to interact with. We have a great following locally. We're building a following in Casey and in Lawrence. Even our social media gets a lot of traction compared to what we're used to. But we don't have a lot to point to and be like, hey, go check this out or go check that out. We do cool things as a band, but we have not had a lot of time all together to sit down and do the recording or a lot of that work that needs to get done. I know another thing that me and the sound guy, Jacob, have joked about since this band has formed and since he started doing sound for us was Red Rocks 2027. So that's a long shot, but Red Rocks is certainly in my bucket list of life and my ultimate goals as a musician. That will be certainly a marker of I've made it if I ever make it there. And I would love to do it with this band. You know, we've got plans already in the books, apparently.
0: I think that's really sweet. And Red Rocks, that's the most beautiful venue to play music in ever, so in my personal opinion.
2: Absolutely.
0: So I hope you're able to achieve that for your own sake, but also because I think that would be really cool. This does conclude my interview of the Manhattan Project. I really appreciate you guys for coming on to the show, getting to, you know, talk about yourselves, and hopefully this can also get some more traction to you guys as you guys begin to work on more new original music and begin to do more shows. Remember, you guys can see them live at the Press on June 19th at 6 p.m. Those tickets are $15. Please go support them and others in the local music scene of Kansas. We have a really great thing going on around here in the Midwest, and I think that if we can just continue uplifting it, great things can happen.
2: Yep. I do want to mention that's September 19th.
0: September.
2: That'll be tomorrow.
0: September
2: 19th. I think you said June.
0: I don't know what day it is, and that's okay.
2: Yep.
0: So September 19th, I'm going to say it another time in case I did get that wrong, which I probably did. I've been running for a couple of days at this point. September 19th, live from the Press in Manhattan, Kansas. Tickets are only $15. Please go show up. You'll see me there, if that means anything to you guys. It should mean more that you see them. But thank you guys for coming on to the show. Ella's going to stick around a little bit for the second hour. When we come back, I'm going to be playing Masquerade, the debut single of the Manhattan Project, live over the air on this station. We hope you guys are enjoying. Don't touch that dial. We will be here until 6 p.m. This is the Evening Drive with Derek on Wildcat 91.9, where you belong.

Welcome back to the Evening Drive. I just wanted to pop in real quick before playing the band that I had the honor of interviewing this evening, the Manhattan Project, their debut single, which I'm playing at the bottom of this hour. I will be back with the band, just vibing, having a good time for the second hour. But to close out our first hour, ladies and gentlemen, I present to you Masquerade.

Hello, my name is Cadence Breyer, and I'm a sophomore, and I major in news and sports media here at Kansas State. 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
1: For Wildcat 91.9, I'm Ashley Oles, and this is a weather update. Expect it to be mostly sunny with a high near 94 degrees. Winds will come out of the southwest at 5 to 10 miles per hour, with gusts up to 20 miles per hour. For Wildcat 91.9, I'm Ashley Oles, and this has been a weather update.

0: Welcome back to the Evening Drive with Derek on Wildcat 91.9, where you belong. I'm still joined by members of the Manhattan Project. They stayed for the second hour, guys. They like me.
1: Yay. We're having a lot of fun. We're happy to stay.
0: I'm so happy about this. Now, I wanted to start the second hour, honestly, with essentially a mini interview. An interview within an interview has been this process of this show. speaking with Ella here. So, Ella, for the audience's sake, how long have you been working with Wildcat 91.9? Or how long have you been at K-State is probably a better first question.
1: Sure, yeah. This is my third year at K-State. I'm a junior this year, and I'm getting my Bachelor's of Science in Psychology and Philosophy.
0: Awesome.
1: And I've also been with the radio station for 3 years. I joined the second half of my freshman year.
0: Nice, nice. And you've been, and the music director decision has been as of this semester.
1: Yes.
0: You were assistant in year two. Mm-hmm. I get that confused sometimes when I look back.
1: Oh, yeah. But I think that was, it was honestly such a cool choice to be assistant music director the second half of my sophomore year, because it got to really help me know the rest of the executive staff here at Wildcat 91.9. And it was a really fun role, just starting to get ideas for what I wanted to do for my music director position.
0: I love to hear that. Now, based off of what we talked about in the previous hour of this show, and now, you seem to have a lot of things that you are doing on a day-to-day basis. How do you find the way to balance between working as music director for a radio station and being in a band and a student on campus?
1: Honestly, if I have to be honest, this year has been my busiest year so far. I'm in a I have a lot going on. I'm in a psychology lab, Dr. Bailey's Memory and Aging Lab.
0: Shout out Dr. Bailey.
1: Shout out Dr. Bailey. I have a lot of fun there. We study a lot of cool things. And then schoolwork keeps me busy. But honestly, being in a band and being music director pair so well. I've had really no stress or worry about anything. I mean, it's so cool to... I think that for my music director position, especially studio sessions, for if our audience doesn't know.
0: The coolest thing ever, studio sessions.
1: It's so fun. So studio sessions is something that we brought back the second half. That's partially why I was asked to join as assistant music director, was because it was something I was so passionate about bringing back to the radio station. It used to be classroom series here. But there's a group of students before our current exec board who would invite local bands here to the radio station to come play, and they would record it and they would upload it to our YouTube. And I thought it was just the coolest thing ever. And it was really important to me to bring it back because I'm a drummer, as you guys, if you tuned into the first hour of the Evening Drive, I play drums for the Manhattan Project. And I'm friends with a lot of the local musicians here. And I just think it would be so special to incorporate like them with our radio station, because we are a local radio station. We are K-State's radio station. So it's important for us to kind of have those voices on air. And so it's nice because I get to bring a lot of my friends on. I get to bring a lot of regional artists on, and I get to play cool local songs on our radio station. So it's been so much fun getting to be music director while being in a band.
0: I'm glad you've been enjoying that entire process. And I want to say, just like, you know, as someone who's had the opportunity of like doing some stuff alongside you, it's so fun to see like the energy that you bring to the stuff that you do. I've had the honor of emceeing with Ella at a numerous of our music related yeah. events through last semester. That kind of became our job around the time when a gig happened in February and then Frog Wizard in May. Mm-hmm. And I could just tell off of energy. I'm like, no wonder she is about to be our music director and, you know, help improve this station. I can see it.
1: No, playing music and listening to music is one of my favorite things in the world. And I feel so lucky to be able to I don't know, bring my ideas to 91.9 and also have Derek as my rock helping me out with a lot of these events.
0: I just happen to do what I can because I have a similar love and passion for music. I think it's the greatest art form that's ever been created. There's so much. I could talk for another 2 hours about how much I love music and how much I wish I knew how to create it and want to learn or at a later point in my life. But again, that's a different episode of The Evening Drive. But it has meant a lot to me to be able to help assist with stuff going on with the station in the music realm, whether that's been writing reviews on the website, wildcat919.com, cheap plug, but or emceeing at one of the concert series events or finding some music recommendations for stuff to put into the system. It's you're giving me an added purpose here, so I want you to know what you're doing is helping other people too.
1: Awesome. That makes me so glad.
0: And I'm glad that it makes you glad. I had no other clever way of answering that question, so I just had to repeat what you said. But we don't have too many segments listed for the second hour. The big thing we planned was the interview, and we did that. And the interview I'm doing with Ella, and we did that. So for the remaining 2 hours, we're going to play some music. We're going to talk amongst ourselves. We may have a segment or two. Hopefully we'll have a segment or two. I'll dig through the archives of what me and Anna have, and I will put something together when we come back. In the meantime, we've got Role Model, Miniature Tigers, Mitski, and plenty more about to be played for your wonderful ears here on The Evening Drive on Wildcat 91.9,
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0: Welcome back to the Evening Drive with Derek here on Wildcat 91.9, where you belong. I am still joined by the Manhattan Project, and we are in our good news segment. We try to end the week and end our shows with some lighthearted things that we either know of going on around the world or just going on in our own lives. Helps boost the spirits up, and I wanted to include them on it because, you know, why not? Everybody likes hearing about good news. I'm going to lead us off because we talk about this a little bit during our human evolution class, or our friend Juliet talked about it.
1: Oh, I know what you're talking about.
0: We found a new cat species in the world, guys. For the first time in over 100 years, we have discovered a brand new species of cat. I'm pulling my information off of goodnewsnetwork.org, as we usually do. There's a database of that. If you ever just want to see something and get a smile, this is the website to do it. But I didn't know that we could still find new species of things at this point in the world. I guess you kind of, like, as you get older and, like, you see all the history, you don't think, like, more things happen. And then more things happen. In Bolivia, they found a cat, which is a small one, like smaller than an average house cat. And this was a completely brand new species known as the Leopardus tocayo. That's the science-y version of it, which is an animal that diverged from its nearest common ancestor, which was 1.5 million years ago. About as much time as modern lions diverged from the extinct cave lion. That is the time difference there, is this cat from the ancestors it originally had. They've been looking for it for a few years now because they believed they had discovered something new, and then they realized it over time after finding a different species of tiger cat and this one that there were very specific differences between the previous tiger cat they had seen and the new one. And it turned out it was a brand new species of cat. So I wanted to talk about that because I think it's pretty cool that we're somehow finding new species of animals. And we talked about it during our science class earlier today, so it was fresh on the mind. Thank you, Juliet.
1: Yes, thank you, Juliet. I'm in human evolution with Derek. And it was really cool. I saw online that I think somebody, how they found it was some guy just took it in. He thought it was a little stray cat. And he was like, hey, maybe I should... I don't really think this is a cat. Maybe I should hand it off to, the shelters there. And they're like, oh my gosh, they got it in, and it's a new species.
0: Yeah, that was about what I got when I was reading this article earlier, before we got to this segment. But that's my good news. There are new cats in the world. Now, to the band... What is some good news that either you guys know of that's happened or is happening in your guys' life? Any of you can lead off at this at any point. There is no order.
2: So I've got great news.
0: Doesn't have a good news. He has great news.
2: My family's favorite band, well, mutually favorite band, Metallica, is coming back to Kansas City. They're going to play Arrowhead next May.
0: Oh, that's awesome.
2: We were saddened. We had plans to go see them as a family at the Sphere for their residency in October.
0: That would have been cool.
2: And plans for that didn't work out, but they announced it for us, so they're going to be right next door, and we're definitely going to get to go see them now.
0: That's good. I love concerts.
1: That's and so fun.
0: Metallica, that's a big one there. At Arrowhead, you said?
2: Yes, sir.
0: I know that'll be fun. They put on a good show.
2: Yep.
0: Ella, do you have good news?
1: I do have good news. On September 13th, it was my birthday. It was really fun. I went home to Nebraska. I hung out with my family. I hung out with my little brother, Henry. It's always super fun to go home and see him, especially. We'll play games and hang out and catch up with each other. And then on, that was on Saturday, but then on Sunday, my actual birthday, I came back to Manhattan. I hung out with my boyfriend. We did presents. We had a really nice dinner. It was a good day. That was good news for me. It was a nice little good start to the week.
2: You got a call from your absolute best friend?
1: I did. Parker called me. He told me happy birthday. That was a nice surprise. Yeah.
2: We talked for like 2 hours.
1: Oh, we did. Oh my gosh, I forgot about that.
0: W. Parker.
1: Yeah, no, we had, it was a very fun day filled with friends and family, and yeah, I couldn't have been happier. It was one of my best birthdays.
0: I love that. Keaton.
3: I hit Magneto Lord on Marvel Rivals.
0: Hey!
3: with my brother in the game. Shout out Killian Faust.
0: We duoed up. Honestly, I love that. I have been on a Marvel Rivals kick for the better part of the last year, so I'm glad somehow it found its way onto this show.
3: And also, even better news, on the Magneto pajama skin gotcha event, got it in one. 100 units.
0: See, and my problem is, and this is me disrupting my good news segment with a little bit of a story because you brought up Marvel Rivals, is that I have the worst luck possible with that because any skin that I've wanted, it takes me all six. And the ones that I don't care for, I've gotten in one or two. I got the Loki summer one in one, and I don't play Loki, so I was really confused as to why that worked. But no, White Fox, you got to pop all six bubbles. Magic, all six bubbles. Jubilee, all bigs, all six bubbles, but not the ones you want. they steal my money every day. Mm-hmm. But honestly, good for you. I'm glad somebody got to win off of that lottery system.
1: Keaton, for our listeners who don't know what Marvel Rivals is, can you explain it to them?
0: In a short manner, because there's a lot to say.
3: It's a 6v6 hero shooter featuring characters from the Marvel IP. Game similar to Overwatch or Paladins.
0: It's pretty on detail with that.
3: So, and it's free to play.
0: And it is free to play.
3: Friend Derek, if you want to duo up with someone.
0: You know what? I'm posting a Marvel Rival clip on my Instagram story. Follow dfrost.17 on my Instagram. And you may not understand why it's there unless you listened to this show. But there's a reason now. Also, I found it from the previous hour. It is Evening Drive MHK as our Instagram. Evening as you would spell evening, drive as you would spell drive in MHK, because that's where this show is based out of. That was our good news segment and a little bit of Marvel Rivals dialogue, which I didn't plan at all. That just worked out. The spontaneousness of this show, everybody. No one's doing it like us. We love it here. But as we begin to close into the end of our second hour, we've got a few more songs to play for you guys. I'm seeing Lord Chapel Roan and King Gizzard and the Lizard Wizard all on the lineup. So we're going to play some of those songs and some more for you guys, and we'll be back to close out the show towards the end of the second hour. This is the Evening Drive with Derek on Wildcat 91.9, where you belong.

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0: Welcome back to the Evening Drive with Derek on Wildcat 91.9, where you belong. And this is just me popping in to say I hope you guys enjoyed the show we put together. A little bit of a different format. I was missing my co-host, and I can't wait for her to be back on Monday. But I think I handled this pretty well, so I'm happy. The Manhattan Project stuck around all 2 hours. I really appreciate them for that. Means a lot as the host that you guys were willing to be here and put up with the silliness and the fun part of the show and all that. It makes me smile.
1: Absolutely, anytime.
0: Of course. And if whenever you guys have, you know, any local shows coming up, new music potentially happening, don't be afraid to shoot me and Anna a message, and we would love to have you guys back potentially in the future.
2: For sure, yeah. I think for our next upcoming shows, of course, we have tomorrow at the Press. Then on the 26th, we have, you can talk about that a little bit, Parker, if you want to.
1: Yeah, on the 26th, we're going to play a political rally for Cindy Holscher. That will be at Manhattan, whatever, like, City Park.
2: And then October 3rd, we'll be playing at Pomona Day in Pomona, Kansas.
0: So you guys are keeping yourselves busy. That's good.
1: Definitely.
0: Well, that is the end of our show, and we hope you guys enjoyed. We will be back on Monday with me and Anna that time around. But until then, this was Derek Foster, and I was here with the Manhattan Project on Wildcat 91.9, where you

0: Hi, I'm Gavin Hyatt, and I'm a sophomore here at K-State. 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
1: You belong.

I'm Ashley Oles, and this is a news update. The Manhattan City Commission has approved its 2027 budget, passing a 3-2 vote to lower the proposed tax rate. The revised plan trims the mill levy down to 52.5 mills, using $236,000 in general reserves to cushion the impact. For the average single-family homeowner, that translates to a 2.7% property tax increase, about $17 more a year, down from the previously proposed 3.5% hike. The commission also unanimously approved a 3% pay raise for city staff to boost retention while eliminating 4 full-time positions. Former Kansas Department of Education employee Katie Allen is speaking out over her pending federal wrongful termination lawsuit against former Commissioner Randy Watson. Allen claims Watson fired her under political pressure after she posted a controversial online comment about conservative activist Charlie Kirk, a comment she says cost her job and brought death threats to her home. Watson's defense claims she resigned voluntarily, citing an email sent at the time. Allen remains firm on her First Amendment rights as the case awaits a ruling from a Kansas federal court. Fairy tales are getting a Y2K shakeup at the Manhattan Arts Center with the opening of Once Upon a One More Time. The jukebox musical flips classic stories on their head as Cinderella and her fellow princesses discover feminism and the power of Britney Spears' iconic discography to rewrite their own happily ever afters. Featuring high-energy pop choreography and hits like Toxic and Circus, the show runs through September 20th. Showtimes are at 7:30 p.m. Friday and Saturday, with Sunday matinees at 2 p.m. For Wildcat 91.9, I'm Ashley Oles, and this was a news update.

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You belong.

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I am a junior at Kansas State University, and I major in news and sports media. 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
3: The following is a presentation of Wildcat 91.9 KSDB Manhattan. The pitch is set, the players are ready, and the crowd is getting loud. 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

0: welcome all for our edition of Kansas State Soccer here in Wildcat 919, where you belong. Welcome to the pregame coverage of this matchup versus Houston. I am Soren Sablon, joined alongside Nate Conard and Corbin
1: Schneidy.
0: Okay. So what's going on is Kansas State is still undefeated. Kansas State is currently undefeated. This is the first game of conference play, and not to mention they're playing against a Houston team who has not won or lost on the road. They have three ties so far, and that's really about it. 4-1 at home, but this is where things get really, really interesting. So what's happened recently is the Wildcats just drew at Colorado State at 2 and then secured a 3-2 win at Colorado College. It was the first unbeaten non-conference slate in program history, guys. With Houston coming in, they themselves are coming off a little streak of their own. A 2-game win streak, plus they're coming off a 1-1 tie to 23rd-ranked Memphis. What do you think will be the key for either side? What will be the key for both sides to try to win this game? You can start with either one.
2: No, yeah, I think ball control is definitely something very seriously going to be in the mix. You're definitely going to see that. Houston has 22 goals unscored. They got 15 assists, 59 points. So basically, this matchup is really just really set to be an even match. I expect it to go late in the half to heavy defensive sides. And we definitely want to see the goalies, just see how much they can protect. K-State's goalie has 27 saves on the year, as Houston's goalie has 25. But really, just an even slate from this on-paper stats here. We'll see who can take an early lead and then take advantage of that home crowd advantage.
0: Absolutely. I mean, this has been a very, very successful start for Kansas State and for Houston. Another important thing to remember is that they are undefeated in four last five matches, completely unbeaten, and have won the last two by a combined score of 11-0. And they're led by second-year head coach Ben Williams, which he's had a record of 11-5-10, wins, loss, tie, for anyone who doesn't know. And also they're paced by Skyler Miller with 12 points, who had his 5 goals and 2 assists. And then there's also Bailey Kate with 11 points as well, 5 goals and 1 assist. A crazy thing to note is with a win for the Wildcats at Colorado College, junior goalkeeper Maddie Sibbing became the school's career wins leader with 12. And this is, once again, it's successful weekend in Colorado. But all right, so we're going to go ahead and start working things over to Booster Family Park, the beginning of Big 12 play. 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

0: University in Houston. First time we've ever done this. We're both a little excited, a little terrified, I think.
1: Most definitely.
0: All right, so I've got your starting lineups here. So we'll start with the Houston Cougars. They are, I believe, 4-1-3 on the season. He's in 4 wins, 1 loss, and 3 draws, that is. At goalkeeper, they will be starting Sierra McClure Jr. From Houston, Texas. At defender, Blake Hobson from Jr. from Missouri City. At defender, she's got to find these numbers. Ella Morgan, a senior from Allen, Texas. At forward, Samira Miner, a sophomore from Frisco, Texas. At midfield, Morgan Donahue, a senior from Dallas, Texas. At forward, sorry if I butcher this pronunciation, Yaselin Shinea, a senior from Tampa, Florida. At midfield, Ava Shannon, a senior from Atascocita, Texas. It's probably a Spanish pronunciation. I'm sorry, I can't do it. In midfield, Danielle Shannon, a graduate student, I believe, from the same place. They're sisters. At forward, Skylar Miller, a junior from Virginia Beach, Virginia. At defense, Amaris Bumba, a sophomore from Raleigh, North Carolina. And finally, at forward, Bailey Kate, a sophomore from Lubbock, Texas. And they will be coached by Ben Williams. This is his second season with the team. And your K-State Wildcats, they at 5 wins, 0 losses, and 3 draws are undefeated on the season. First time that's ever happened through non-conference play. Their goalkeeper is Maddie Sibbing, a junior from Lee Summit, Missouri. On defense, Lauren Moylan, a freshman from Jenison, Michigan. On defense, Reese Walrod, a senior from Overland Park, Kansas. On defense, Lila Benz, a sophomore from Topeka, Kansas. Defender, Chloe Delbeck, a sophomore from Overland Park, Kansas. In midfield, Langley Myers, a junior from Crevecoeur, Minnesota. No, that's Missouri. I cannot read abbreviations. In midfield, Anna Pagano, a senior from St. Louis, Missouri. At forward, Allison Marshall, a junior from Omaha, Nebraska. Forward, Gabby Demirs, a junior from Carlsbad, California. And your final forward, Rylan Rintoul, a senior from Apple Valley, Minnesota. The Wildcats will be coached by Colleen Corbin. This is her second season with the program. And the exciting matchup, Wildcats running a 9-game winning streak. I guess what are you hoping to see out of this game?
1: Well, I mean, it's their longest winning streak in program history. They're starting off the year right with non-conference play, going undefeated. I just think their defense is going to be better than Houston's today. They can keep the ball on the other side of the pitch and put pressure on them. They're going to get enough goals to come out with a win today. Although Houston, you know, they have a shot as well.
0: Yeah.
1: They haven't lost on the road.
0: Most certainly. You mentioned goal scoring. Well, Bailey Kate and Skylar Miller, both very potent goal scorers for this Cougar side. It is worth noting, though, they have had three different goalkeepers earn minutes this year, with McClure being the starter for most of the season, but Kate Borgmeyer and Delilah Burns have appeared as well. So I'm not sure whether that's just some goalkeeping uncertainty on the part of Ben Williams or just his wanting to get more people in the action. Meanwhile, Maddie Sibbing has played every single game for the Wildcats, as Houston has elected to kick to start, and it will be Bailey Kate in the center circle to get us started off in Booster Family Park in just a minute now. So it's the Wildcats and the Cougars on Wildcat 91.9, and we are just about to get underway. The whistle is blown, the kick is off, and here we go. So Donahue will start, and Houston will send it back to their back line. It's now Danielle Shannon. Donald finds Miller. Miller backtracking. Oh, takeaway by K-State. Up the field. Cougars win it back momentarily. They're under pressure still, but they will settle back at center, and it looks like we have a foul called. and a free kick for Kansas State, I believe.
1: Getting opportunities early.
0: Yeah, I believe they got Donahue for that. Said she was worked too hard to push. I believe Langley Myers off the ball. So the ball is right near the Big 12 logo on the Houston side of the field, decent distance from the goal. It is Myers and also Rintoul over it. I think Myers is going to take this one. Rintoul will back off. They're starting and stopping. Myers lifts it in towards the back post. They can't quite run it down. That's McKinnon Braswell who couldn't collect it. Houston will win it back, but can't get it very far, and it goes to Chloe Delbeck. Myers lifts it towards the box again, but it'll be headed away by Houston. Houston now out wide. And Braswell again trying to cut in. She's inside the penalty box. She can't get it. It'll go out for, I believe that's a goal kick is the call. Nope, they're setting up for a corner. Yes, it is a corner. My apologies. And it will be Anna Pagano to take this one, as she is bringing this in from the far side of the field from where we are looking at it. Houston starting on the right side, K-State on the left, and Pagano set to make this a right-footed kick. Comes in. It's headed toward the Houston goal. The Cougars trying to clear it. Header won by Delbeck, but it's still ping-ponging around. Wildcats on the front foot. Foot in the box trying to win the ball back. It's turned around. Shot is blocked. I believe that was Demir's on the shot, and Houston will clear it, but only as far as Lauren Moylan. And now it goes out for a Kansas State throw-in on the far side of the field, about midway between the halfway line and the penalty box. It will be Moylan to throw it in. She gets it in further down the line towards the center of the box, in towards Myers. Myers at the top. Now she backs it off to Delbeck. Eck wide for Demir's. Demir's trying to dig it into the corner. She can't get the cross off. The ball will be kicked out, and I believe that's another corner for Kansas State. Good early effort by the Wildcats, Braden.
1: Yeah, not too bad. They're keeping it in the opponent's side of the pitch.
0: Excuse me, it was a throw-in. It'll be cleared by Houston. And they will win back possession, try and get a little counterattack going. It'll be Shannon, but K-State will win it back, though, and give it away again immediately. Lots of back-and-forth passing in the midfield right now, and it keeps getting intercepted. I'm sorry about this. Now it's headed toward – oh, it was Ava Shannon who lost possession, but she'll get it back. Back a double team from Donahue is double team. She wants a foul. Now somebody else is pushed off. Both teams thought they had a foul there, but Houston will come away with it. And here's that's Danielle Shannon. And back to Shannon. She chips it down the line. It looks like she thought someone was going to make a run, but nobody did. Be a throw in for K-State near their own penalty area. It'll be Donahue Delbeck to take this. She gets it into Demir's, who flicks it off a Houston player for another Wildcat throw. Oh, and Delbeck to take it again. She'll put it in, and the Wildcats can't hold on to it, but it'll go out again, and I believe it's Houston throw this time, as Hodgson will send this one in, and Houston will... Nope, they'll win it back. That was a nice play from Langley Myers, although Braswell now in trouble. She gets it down the line. Ooh, Demir's has some room to run. Demir's is heading into the on the right side, trying to get it into the penalty box. Cross center is sent out away by Boomba, and good effort by Demir's there, but there was nobody in the box ready to receive that pass. Danielle Shannon sends it down the right wing. Houston with the ball at about half court, try to pick out Skylar Miller. They can't do it. It'll be sent back center by K-State, but won back immediately by the Cougars. They're in K-State territory. Now it's Samira Miner with the ball. She gives it off to a player on her right. That's Shinea, who sends it out on the K-State line for a goal kick. So some good energy, spurt of energy from Houston there, but not very well directed. They couldn't quite get close enough to threaten the goal there.
1: Well, K-State's trying to attack when they get in the opponent's territory, and it just seems like Houston is a little off in what they want to do when they get in K-State's territory.
0: Yeah, not quite coordinated. Sibbing takes the goal kick. She gets it on Moylan with it on the left side. Moylan under pressure. She's taking it backwards. She's got to be careful here, and it'll go out. K-State throw. And Moylan trying to, well, she wants to take it quickly. And now she'll stall for a second and direct some traffic. Lauren Moylan, just about at the, on the same side as the penalty box. She'll get it in, but Houston win it up the field. It's bobbling around. It'll go out for another K-State throw, a bit further up the line this time. Moylan takes it quickly in towards Rintoul, I believe. Moylan tries to pat it up the line. Oh, that stayed in bounds. It was blocked, and now it goes out for another K-State throw. So the Wildcats doing a good job not letting Houston threaten, but they haven't been able to clear it from their side as of yet and attack Houston's goal again. And as Moreland clearly designated thrower for that side, and this time it will be immediately sent out again. And again for K-State throw, this one a little further up the pitch as Houston just apparently trying to pin K-State in the corner. They're trying to win it back up the field. It'll be headed out, and this time the call is Houston throw in K-State territory, fairly close to the halfway circle on the far side of the field. It comes in quickly towards, I believe that's Bailey Kate. She will try to get the cross, but it's blocked, and I think that is a corner kick for Houston, indeed, for the Cougars, as that was, can't read the number from way over here. I think that was Benz conceding the corner to block that cross from Bailey Kate.
1: Well, yeah, I mean, it's just on the sidelines, just been a little pitch and catch. They're just trying to muck it up, and now they're in K-State territory, and they might have a chance with the corner.
0: Yes, Danielle Shannon will take this one on the far side of the field. Houston again attacking from right to left. Shannon sends it in. It'll be close. It's headed but wide, as I believe that was the defend. As I believe that was the defender Boomba with the header. She had a good, fairly good look, but couldn't put it on goal and just sent it wide of the far post of the left post. That is of Maddie Sibbing. So 37 minutes left in the half. We are still scoreless. Sibbing takes the kick short towards Dilbeck. Back in Houston. Oh, Bailey Kate in a bit of a trouble position. They sent a long ball into the box. Bailey Kate couldn't run onto it. Good job by Maddie Sibbing to get out there and pick it up as K-State will have the ball now in a little bit of space. Here we go. Rintoul. Oh, she couldn't. Oh, that was a bad touch. She thought she had more room than she did, and she got it taken away. But the pass is immediately stolen back by McKinnon Braswell. But Houston will regain possession in their own half as it goes back to Boomba now, and I believe that's Ella Morgan, and now Hodgson cutting inside. She's going on quite a run. Hodgson tries to send a line-splitting pass, but it'll go too far and into the hands once again of Maddie Sibbing, who's looking very alert early on for the Wildcats. Again, they put it out quick. Back to Sibbing now. K-State apparently trying to settle it a little bit. Benz cuts it back now, heads up field, wide for Lauren Moylan. Moylan, again being pressure, turns around, gets it up the line to Rylan Rintoul. It will be, oh, sloppily touched. Houston will win back possession. Shannon goes down. No foul called as of yet. A couple of people went down on that play, but Houston get the ball back in K-State territory again. It's Miller and now Ava Shannon in under pressure. She'll send it down the line towards the left side of the box, but Reese Walrod, the senior defender, will get there first, and she will win a throw for K-State. It's again Dilbeck to take this, but the target is dispossessed immediately by Skylar Miller. Miller's on the edge of the box. Ava Shannon with some room wide. She's got a person open in the shot. Oh, couldn't get the shot off. Good job closing by Lila Benz, and that was a dangerous position. And I believe that was Morgan Donahue, who was very near, who looked like she was in the clear for a second, but that first touch just wasn't clean enough, and Ben's got it out for a corner. Very, very nervy play for K-State. Start with a dispossession of Anna Pagano far up the field. It will be Danielle Shannon to take this corner again. She is taking these with her left foot, again on the far side of the field. Shannon is standing over it. All Houston players except two are in the box. Miller on the edge and Shinea further back. And here we go. Ref has blown his whistle. Players are moving around in the box. Shannon sends it in, and it's not cleared yet. Wildcats clear it now, only as far as Yaslin Shinea. Yeah, her pass back was partially blocked, but Houston will retain possession with Skylar Miller. Now a very long-range shot off the foot of Ella Morgan is taken in comfortably by Sibbing. I guess trying to catch Maddie Sibbing out, but not much chance of that. Was not a very good shot from Morgan. Here we go now. K-State just working it around the back. Now that Eck bends. Sibbing. Being very patient from K-State. It's Reese Walrod now taking a bit of a run. She tries to pass it up the line. Miller intercepts it again. She's been going all over the place. Ball goes back and forth for a second in the midfield, but it eventually comes back. And now Miller is running down the left wing just wide of the penalty box. She's trying to cut inside. Once again, the right foot for a shot, I believe. And now Ava Shannon. Ava Shannon with a left-footed shot that just missed the right post. She was all alone in the center of the box. And she's going to be kicking herself for that one because that was trouble.
1: It was about a foot off to the right upright. Yeah.
0: And like K-State has defended fairly well so far, but they're struggling to pick people out in the box. We've had a couple people get open. One of them obviously closed down very well, and the other one, that shot on goal should not have been as wide open as it was. Ava Shannon just got lost there as K-State now have the ball back in possession. Moylan on the left. Moylan being pressured very hard by Samira Minor, and she sends it back to Sibbing, who kicks it further upfield. And now it'll be sent down the line, and K-State will try and get an attack going, but Boomba is there first. Giveaway! And it's Allison Marshall with the ball. She stole it just outside the penalty area. She'll work it back towards Pagano. Pagano further up the line. Demir's little chip in. It'll be headed out immediately, but only as far as McKinnon Braswell. Braswell cutting in from the left. She'll take a shot. Comfortable save by McClure. As the Wildcats getting a nice little sequence there, starting off that upfield turnover and managed to get their first shot on goal of the night off the cleats of McKinnon Braswell. Houston retaining possession now. Out up the line pass near half court. Bailey Kate being double teamed. K-State will get it back and... Oh, they wanted a free kick. Houston were asking for a free kick, but they don't get it. It's Marshall again. Marshall wins it further upfield. She's all over the place. Demirs trying to turn, trying to shoot, and it's blocked very well by Ella Morgan. And Houston will send it out for a K-State throw. Another hustle play by Allison Marshall, and another hold by the Houston defense.
1: It almost looked like it went off the face of Ella Morgan.
0: It did. And Demirs did a very good job turning around in traffic and getting it onto her left foot, but she couldn't quite get it past Morgan, as now the ball's chipped in towards the box. Miller racing Dilbeck for it. Dilbeck will get there first, though. Dilbeck turns it around. Demirs on the right side tries to get a 1-2 going, but it's picked off neatly by Blake Hodgson. Tackle the other way, but Houston get it back immediately. Hodgson now. Hodgson will have some room to turn. She puts it up the line. Oh, Moylan. Moylan couldn't keep it down. And Sibbing. Oh, no. Sibbing came off her line. Shinea put it over her. Ouch.
1: Wow.
0: Oh, no. Houston take the lead with 31 minutes and 41 seconds remaining in that first half. Oof. And just a muff play by Lauren Moreland. That line-breaking pass was going right to her, but it went between her legs.
1: They just got out of position. I mean, the goalkeeper came up. Defense was trying to close in. That was a great kick just to put it right over the goalkeeper.
0: Yeah, and you can't get too fancy with those. You're just too far out. All right, it's a very enterprising play from Shinea. Yeah, I have been saying the wrong person the whole time. That was Samira Miner's goal, not Shinea. Yeah,
1: Maddie Sibbing has had a great year, and I think that might be one of her first scores she's given up.
0: Well, I don't think that – well, yeah, not the first goal she's given up, but I'm putting that one on Moylan, though. She should definitely have been able to intercept that pass. It was right at her. K-State take the kickoff and send it out of bounds immediately for a Houston throw. I've seen pro teams do this. They kick it far up the field out of bounds, and then they try to win the ball back on the other team's throw. And it's I wonder if Colleen Corbin is copying that strategy. It's a possibility as Houston send it in towards Bailey Kay, and K-State does win it back about halfway, though, because that was a good upfield pass, but the attempt to spring somebody, Ella Morgan gets there first. K-State trying to win it back, but Kate gets it, and now Miller, Houston attacking again all of a sudden. Danielle Shannon, that is, wide for Bailey Kate. Kate being double-teamed. K-State trying to get multiple bodies on these people. Skylar Miller, loses a duel there as Dilbeck, but they can only get it so far. Houston will have to recycle, but they retain possession. Morgan, Boomba, she'll have some space. She'll take it up to about the halfway line, and now she sends it. Is it wide for Shanae, I believe? And ball through into the box. Sibbing handles that comfortably with her feet. Bailey Kate electing to not press there. Reese Walrod, a little bit of a sloppy pass towards. Oh, we've had a sub for K-State. Excuse me. I need to double-check the sheets. I'm sorry. It's Emerson DeLuca on it right back for K-State. I did not see that substitution happen. I'm sorry. In towards Marshall, but she just sends it out again. Houston throw in. Marshall was trying to send it back towards DeLuca, but she couldn't quite manage it. Quick throw comes from Shania. Bailey Kate. Now Kate turning. Kate centers it for Ava Shannon. Shannon got Miner on her right. She spots Miner. Miner deep in the box. Takes a shot. Blocked again by Benz. Good job there. She got caught out of position a couple of times, but she managed to recover. Now cross in. Miller can only head it out. And K-State trying to counterattack, but it only gets as far as Blake Hodgson, who will recycle it for Houston. Now she sends it wide in the general direction of Miller, but it's booted upfield hard by Moylan. Houston, however, will retain possession with Boomba, and she's going to cut it back towards Ella Morgan, the Houston captain. Then center backs going back and forth. Boomba, who's definitely the furthest one up the field, puts it up towards Donahue, and Donahue nearly lost the ball there. Took a bit of a bad touch, but cleaned up well by Ava Shannon, who's been all over the place. Now Hodgson tries to send a line-breaking pass towards Bailey Kate, and it will be won by Reese Walrod, though, and back to Sibbing, as Kate was not happy about the way Walrod defended her on that play, but the ref letting them play for now.
1: Yeah, seems like they're out there. They're letting them play. K-State's still trying to get some footing. They started off great, but seems like they sputtered a little bit, especially with that defense.
0: Yeah, they have been a second-half team through this program's admittedly brief history. A large percentage of their goals are scored in second halves of games. K-State, though, now with a little bit of pressure on Allie Marshall. Tried to set it through. Demirs was open, but she couldn't quite pick her out as Hobson intercepts. Miller now attempt to send it up the line. Kate will hold it. Kate goes down, and that will be a free kick for Houston as Walrod got a little overeager and pushed Bailey Kate in the back. You're going to get called for that every time.
1: She knew that was a foul. She went out. She tripped her. She pointed at herself. She said, yeah.
0: You can always tell it's a foul when people don't even complain about it. And now we have Hodgson going off for number 21, Jada Arthur. She is from Brantford, Ontario, the junior forward. It's Samira Miner going off, I believe. It may have been a double substitution for Houston. I'll have to see. It was not a double substitution. Miner's just changed positions with Arthur's. Looks like she's going more towards the left back spot previously held by Hodgson. Ella Morgan will take this kick with her right foot, sends it in towards K-State's penalty area. Header won by Braswell. Now Allie Marshall comes down with it. Marshall trying to turn, can't pick out Demirs, and that'll be a Houston throw just inside their own territory. And over comes Samira Miner to take this one. Looks like she's a fairly versatile player, though, coming over to play essentially left back after playing right winger early in the game and getting that goal. She's having a good start to the game. Now she takes the throw down the line in towards Ava Shannon, who tries to center it, but can't get it past Pagano. Walrod cuts it center towards Rintoul. Pass intercepted, though, by Shania. Shania still got it. She's running on the left side, right on the edge of the box. Cuts it in towards Sibbing, and she...

0: ball early, but now the Cougars are kind of monopolizing it. Get it. Shannon tries to 1-2 for Miner, and she runs into the scorer's table as the ball goes out for a K-State throw. And Emerson DeLuca will take this one. As we wait a second, I think it's Langley Myers who was lacing her cleat up as DeLuca takes it now. But it's a bit off target. Houston will just head it out for another K-State throw, a bit further into their territory this time. So, and nice to see K-State get a consistent stretch of possession. This game has been pretty back and forth, but they've only really threatened the goal a couple of times. As of right now, header throw in. It's tipped center towards Myers. Oh, she couldn't clear it. And Langley Myers puts it in as McClure had it in her hand, but fumbled it, and it just dribbled over the goal line. And what a hustle play from Langley Myers.
1: That was probably the slowest roll of a soccer ball I ever seen.
0: Oh, that's the one goalie.
1: Oh, the goalie's down.
0: Oh, it is. Sierra McClure is down. She's on her knees now. She gets up slowly. Uh-oh.
2: They've been having trouble with goalies. They've been switching three out through the course of their season so far. So
0: looks like they're okay though. And watch this replay here. Allie Marshall with a nice chip into the center of the box, and Boomba clears it, tries to clear it right at Myers. It bounces off of her, goes to McClure, and Myers just gives it the slowest of toe taps. It ends up into the net. The referee, however, has made the VAR signal. I think we will be checking to see whether there was a foul on the goalkeeper. So this could take a couple of minutes as we wait to see the result of that. But pretty good bounce back from K-State after allowing that first one, wouldn't you say, Braden?
2: Yeah, I mean, that was great. It seemed like K-State got off their game plan a little bit, and then they picked it back up, made a substitution or two, and got in range and got an epic goal.
0: Yeah, and I suppose this kind of thing is to be expected. These are two very high-scoring teams. As we mentioned, we'll see if this goal stands. If it is, it's a great equalizer. Maybe not necessarily in terms of being eye candy, which it wasn't, but you'll take a goal wherever you can get it. I'm sure Langley Myers would. As we wait for the VAR to make the decision, and they appear to be still conferring this. Houston's starting to bring their players back out on the field. I'm gonna have to go quiet for a second because I am gonna try to hear the referee's ruling firsthand, but that hasn't happened yet. So we've watched about 20 minutes of football, 25:47 left in the first period. So what do you think Houston was doing that enabled them to get that goal?
2: I mean, they're constant pressure. I mean, that's what K-State came out doing at first, and then Houston just got into their territory, kept sideline, corner kick, and eventually the seal broke. And with the kick over, I mean, Sibley's a great goalie. I think it was lucky, you know, but that's just me.
0: Oh, I see. I think they're checking this for a handball on Myers. It might actually have touched the arms of both players.
2: You could constitute this goal as lucky as well, because
0: it most certainly can only
2: these goals today.
0: Yeah, it can most certainly only be described as lucky. It was really just a very fairly sloppy clearance attempt from if I could find the stupid name, from Amaris Boomba. She tried to get it out, that chip in from Marshall, and she just sent it right off of Myers and towards her own goal. So that's a bit of bad luck, a bit of bad technique, and a bit of alertness from Allie Marshall to try and spring Myers that way. Players have come back out on the pitch. We are still awaiting the decision from the referees. I don't think any substitutions were made. Skylar Miller is glaring at the scorer's table, trying to enforce the correct decision by willpower for Houston, at least. And the referee is coming out now. We'll have a decision in a second.
2: Houston's cheering.
0: And the goal has been disallowed.
3: Wow.
0: I believe that will be a free kick for Houston. I'm not sure if it was a handball or what. I think it was. I think they'll get Myers for a foul on the goalkeeper. And McClure only now is coming back out on the pitch. The rest of Houston's team was out there a while ago. And I would assume this will be.